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2: 90.9 The Bridge, and welcome into the 7 o'clock hour on a lovely fall-like evening here in Kansas City, where my name is Sarah, here with you as usual, though something that is unusual in the best possible way. Gordy recently was in Kansas City this week. You know, she came into town for a house show. So if you're a big Gordy fan and you're surprised by the fact that she was here in Kansas City, you didn't know about it, that is probably why. She stopped by the Bridge Studios to have a conversation and play some songs for us. And so I am getting ready to play that for you now. My conversation with Gordy coming up next here on Kansas City's listener-supported 90.9 The Bridge. Hello and welcome. Thanks so much for being here with us on Kansas City's 90.9 The Bridge, where, you know, I know when we have artists in studio, I always say, oh, and we're so excited, but can I just tell you, this artist stopped by the Bridge Studios about a year ago. It was actually last August, and we had been playing her music for years and waiting for her to get it to a point, because she's out of Australia, so it's tough, understandably, to get to Kansas City. And so ecstatic when you joined us last year. And now to be able to see you again in basically a year's time has just, it's made us all very, very happy. So, Gordy, welcome back to the 90.9 The Bridge Studios.
3: Thank you very much. I'd like to make it an annual event for sure. Yeah.
2: We will take that. Or maybe we can do an exchange. We'll come to you next time.
3: Yeah,
2: is that okay?
3: I like that. Yeah, let's do it.
2: I'll talk to the higher-ups. We'll see how likely that is to occur. So you've been busy in this past year, and it's a little different than last year. Last year, you were rushing. Do you want to tell that story a little bit?
3: Yeah, I mean, last time I was here, we were just reminiscing. I certainly felt like a corpse when I arrived. I'd played at Hinterland Festival in Iowa the night before, and our set hadn't been till like 2:30 in the morning, which like for the kind of music that I make is like kind of insane. So people were like either having the best or the worst time of their life at our set, I think, depending on what they, you know, ingested. But they, after that I had like 2 hours of sleep, and then my lovely tour manager drove me here, and I kind of slept like a little baby in the back of the car and rolled in and to this like beautiful audience and like live session, which was like so cup filling. But I felt like I was running on below empty. So I've had a full like at least 6.5 hours sleep last night.
2: That's
3: so
2: good.
3: I'm cruising.
2: Yeah, no, that's pretty fantastic. Which I know, I mean, medical school, 6.5 hours, that might as well be 12.
3: Exactly.
2: That's like, yeah. And if you haven't had a chance to check out the session that Gordy is referring to, bridge909.org, just type in Gordy, you'll be able to find it so easily. And it is very much worth going to watch and listen back to that after, you know, you hear the conversation today as well. Like Plasticine, your last full-length release, and that was the album that you were touring on when you stopped by the Bridge Studios last time. And you had mentioned, you know, because you had had enough, you had written that, released it, you had had those songs forever, you'd been sitting on them forever. You talked about how you had this bank of music that you were going to work on as soon as you left and that we would be looking forward to. And then there's this this new project that kind of surprised everyone. I know it surprised us. Were the songs that you did on this Nylon EP, were those some of the songs you had in the bank, or did you do those because of the format?
3: Yeah, they were brand new. So I sort of like the bank still exists and is emerging into something else, but this
2: Gordy.
3: Was it's flowing at the moment, which I'm very grateful for. But I got to the end of last year and, you know, I was so beat. Like I'd really been on tour for kind of 8 months or something. And while I love playing shows, I think I'd caught like, I don't know, something like 16 long haul flights in, you know, 10 months or something, like plus all the van travel. And I got to kind of December of last year, I got home to Melbourne for the Australian summer. And I just kind of like, you know, fell in a bit of a heap because the year had been so intense. And I think, you know, those sorts of moments are challenging, but it was good because I kind of asked myself why a lot of things, you know, why I was doing things the way I was doing them, why creatively, practically. And I think I was feeling like I just wanted to get

0: back to the root of it all. And, you know, with the AI of it all, dare we speak its name, I sort of felt like, you know, I'd felt my perspective really dramatically changing on the way, on my kind of creative process. And I think, you know, perfection had always been this kind of like aspirational state, you know, whether it's like getting the perfect vocal take or, you know, playing the perfect guitar part. And I sort of thought, well, firstly, why am I chasing that particular thing? Why am I chasing perfection? And then looking at, you know, technology, you can achieve perfection in the press of a button, and that makes it fundamentally uninteresting. So I sort of started to think, okay, well, how can I just get back to the root of it, to the really human root of it? And I took my nylon string guitar and I went away like for 4 days and I wrote 4 songs. And then I called my friend Tim, who's in a band called The Middle Kids.
1: We've had them in the studio. Yeah. Beautiful, beautiful band.
0: Oh, they're very good friends of mine. And I called Tim and I was like, you have a tape machine, don't you? And he was like, yeah, I've got one like upstairs. And I was like, can I come around one afternoon? And I just want to like record these 4 songs. And he was like, yeah, of course. And so I took like a couple of friends, my friend with the camera, a guy who I play music with all the time. I was like, just listen to these songs once and bring a guitar and a Wurlitzer, and we're just going to basically like play each song 3 times and then we're going to pick the take that we like the most. And I found myself, as I was kind of listening back to the takes, usually when I'm listening to music I've just recorded, I'm like waiting for the mistakes that I'm going to need to fix, you know?
1: Yeah.
0: And as I was listening to these takes, I was like, it was so liberating because I was just listening for the feeling. And that felt like a really kind of wonderful life lesson, for me anyway. And so, yeah, I kind of walked out of that room. I had these 4 songs and that became Nylon.
1: So there are some brief harmonies on one of the songs that he just like throw them in, like just after 3 times.
0: Yeah.
1: Come on.
0: Yeah. That was Ben. Ben Corbett is his name. And we've played music together for a long time. And he's sort of like, you know, I can be like, do that kind of thing that you know that I'm looking for. And he was like, you got it.

0: I will say that, I mean, and in particular, and I think, you know, that they're all beautiful songs. The humanity that they invoke and evoke, I think, is very much a product of what you're speaking to and the process of what you did. For people who haven't heard it, and we've been playing Forget About Dying because we want people to be able to hear this song. I will tell you, Sophie, I think I listened to that song probably, and I've already heard it probably like 25 times, but I had to listen to it another 10 in the car on the way here because trying to inoculate myself so that I don't like turn into a blubbering mess on the air because I think Forget About Dying is one of the world's great love songs, and I don't feel like I'm overstating. Seriously. And when I say love song, I mean, yes, it could be to another person, but just really a love song, I think, to the idea that we're all humans as well. And so I love so much of the work that you've done, but can I just tell you, it's an incredibly meaningful track.
1: Thank you very much. I really, really appreciate that. And I felt I'd kind of been working on the idea of that song for a long time before I actually started writing it. I write music to articulate the inarticulable, and there's a lot about the passing of time in that, and the sort of regret of never being able to get moments back. But it kind of all came to a head when I was having this conversation with my mum last year, and I was actually sitting at the kitchen table, like where I grew up. And I was filling out an online form to transition to a non-practicing medical license. And I'm sitting there and, you know, it wasn't long after I'd been here, I think. And I was feeling like, you know, being a touring artist is really hard, financially, spiritually, all those sorts of things. And I'm like sitting there, you know, having done this 6-7 years of work on this degree, and I'm kind of, you know, I felt like I was in a Robert Frost poem where two roads are diverging before me, and I'm sort of finally picking one. And I was, you know, thinking about every consequence of the decision that I was making in that moment. And I started to, you know, become really overwhelmed and emotional. And my mum was standing there, and she, you know, talked to her about what was happening, and she was like, you know, I think maybe you just need to try.

0: being where you are. And that statement really just like knocked me off my feet. And I feel like it really speaks to, you know, this quest of trying to be present always. And when, you know, for anybody in daily life who has a myriad of things going on, being present is so challenging. But, you know, being on tour makes me realize that the time where it's easiest is when I'm on stage playing these songs. And so all of those sort of thoughts coalesced into Forget About Dying. And yeah, I feel a special connection to that song. Yeah, it might be the best one I'll ever write, I think.
1: Man. I mean, you know, you always like want to jump in and be like, that's not true.
0: Be like, that's true. Yeah.
1: No, I honestly, I don't think it's true because you have that one in you. I do think that you have the ability. If you've got the ability to do that one, you've got the ability to do more. I think it'll be different. Mm. I don't think it'll be the best in that same way,
0: yeah.
1: But it will be a different kind of best. But what you did touch on there, I think very much comes across in not just Forget About Dying, but all of the other songs that you did. Because, I mean, for instance, in Phenomena, I was really, especially knowing your story, drawn to the fact that you have had to be this person who fills and accounts for every second of every day from the time you wake up until the time you go to sleep for however long. How could you not, being a touring musician, being a medical student? And it kind of comes across in Phenomena, this idea of... Oh, and of course, obviously, Forget About Dying, that mindfulness phase. And, you know, I think that we all go through stages and phases in our lives. And would you consider this your, and hopefully you bring mindfulness throughout the entirety of your life and it just becomes a practice, right?
0: Mm-hmm.
1: But I feel like this is like Gordy's mindfulness era.
0: Yeah, I think you've put it really well. I feel like I was, you know, being a touring artist can feel like just being on a train sometimes. And it's just like you have no time to even consider getting off because you're just kind of like one tour into the next, one recording into the next. And, you know, there's a lot of people relying on you to keep on being the machine that's generating work. And, you know, that's why artists suffer crazy burnout and they sort of hit these points where they've ignored all the signs along the way where they might be starting to kind of crash out. But I really took the summer, and by that I mean December and January in the Southern Hemisphere,
1: right,
0: to just like take a beat, you know, and I felt like I sort of, yeah, almost did like a bit of an audit on my life and my work, and that came from last year just being so dramatically intense for a number of reasons, but I just... Yeah, I sort of felt like I had the opportunity then to take that time and kind of look at how I was doing things and try to really get back to why

0: I think, you know, I've just reached a point in my life where I've just become much more cognizant of just choices, you know, and that I feel like in the previous decade of my life, you know, me and all my peers, whatever we were doing, everyone's just kind of putting one foot in front of the other, and you kind of suddenly end up somewhere. And I think that, you know, as I have come into this decade of my life, it's more about, you know, well, this choice is going to lead here, and that's okay. But you sort of have to have the confidence to make it, and you know, you'll end up in a place where then you've got to make the next choice. So I think, yeah, mindfulness is a good way to put it.
1: And then also to just appreciate where you are when you're there.
0: Yeah, you know, I think that's really important too. There's a great Australian artist who's become a good friend of mine named Ben Lee, and I spend a lot of time in Los Angeles these days, and he had been living there previously, and he's a bit of a like fairy godfather to Australian musicians who are passing through, and I've had great conversations with him over the years about exactly that sort of, you know, as an artist, you're always thinking, okay, I've played the 50 cap room, next I'm going to play the 100 cap room, then I'm going to play to 500 people. And, you know, you're kind of like, what's the next thing? What's the next thing? And, you know, my career has been not linear. You know, there's a big fat pandemic in the middle of it.
1: And medical school.
0: So I sort of feel like, you know, in a way, in some areas of the world, though I've been doing this a long time, I'm sort of starting again, which is extremely humbling, and it makes me focus on, again, on the why rather than the kind of what next, what next, what next. Just sort of remembering that the reason I do this is, you know, because when I was 18 years old, I went to a show and I saw an artist and they made me feel things that I couldn't, I didn't know that I felt, and feelings that I couldn't name. And, you know, I'm sitting there thinking, that's what I have to do with my life. And so it doesn't matter how many people are sitting in the room, you know, it's just about that kind of connection and interaction. Yeah.
1: Are there artists, while you're on the road, are you able to connect with music discovery at all? Like, are there any artists that are inspiring you right now?
0: Yeah. I mean, I've been really loving the record by the band Rat Boys.
1: Yeah, they're out of Chicago.
0: We had
1: them in the studio just recently. There was a song playing when you walked in, actually. I think it's meant to be. Yeah.
0: Awesome. And there's another artist out of Brooklyn named Victory Land who, like, I've really been loving. I'm always like going back to records that I love, whether it's like Ezkeri or Waxahachie, or, you know, just ones that are like good kind of put on and I can drive for the next 4 hours. I'm like, the van is a great opportunity for music discoveries.
1: Do you feel like the process, because you've said, I mean, you basically spoke to the process, you took everything out, you stripped everything down, you did these songs in the way that you did. Do you feel that it's going to impact what you do here on out?
0: Yes, definitely. I've just, in fact, been working on something that will come next that is very much a more full idea of this kind of concept of live takes and of things that sound flawed and not overly produced, and, you know, just kind of really getting to the root of it. I feel, yeah, like, it's like I sort of feel like I've, you know, not to discredit anything I've done before, because everything is just a reflection of the moment in time that I was in, but I do really feel like I'm sort of getting to something that I've been trying to get to for a long time.
1: I love that. You mentioned at the top how you were, when you were talking about Forget About Dying, how you filled out this thing where it's like non-practicing medicine. And I was going to ask about that, because being on the road as much as you are, and like last time you had talked about how you were still, you're practicing, you're getting some stuff done. But so what does that look like? Do you keep the title? Like, how does this work?
0: So basically, like, I, you know, because you need to meet a minimum amount of hours every year. And just my touring schedule the last year has not allowed for it. And
1: you just set up clinics at your shows as well. international medicine.
0: Exactly. No. But I also was feeling just, it's not an easy career to dip your toe in and out of, as you can imagine. So
1: yeah.
0: I was starting to feel just like very anxious about, you know, coming back, because there's no one holds your hand when you get back on your first day. They're like, you're in the deep end and you're looking after people. And I was starting to feel like, you know, if I couldn't do it to the best of my ability, then I shouldn't really be doing it at all. So I, rather than, I mean, you know, I get to keep the title forever.
1: As you should. Yeah, as I should. Earned it.
0: blood, sweat, and tears, let me tell you.
1: Yeah.
0: But I have gone to like a non-practicing license. So if down the road I want to go back to a practicing license, then I go and do some minimum hours and all that sort of stuff. But yeah, I think, you know, I'm hoping that that I'll be able to keep doing music for a very long time, but we'll see. And, you know, I've had moments where I've thought, well, why on earth did I just put myself through that degree? But, you know, it was, I don't know, I learned a lot from it, not just physiology.
1: Well, I think it's more than a pride point, too. I mean, and you can save people's lives, Gordy. Come on.
0: It's just for that episode on the plane where they're like, is there a doctor?
1: I was about
0: plane?
1: To say, I was like, right? Like, if you ever end up on the island, you're going to be very necessary.
0: Thank God.
1: Like, you're going to be the very last person they eat. It'll be fine. Like, yeah, I also love, because again, just like everything else that you do, you have been just hoofing it. You are taking yourself around everywhere. You're your own tour manager, essentially. I love, by the way, your email signature at the end. Yeah, I'm just going to tell on you here. It says at the very end, it just says, mind your heart. How long has it been there, Gordy? How long has it said that?
0: It's been a while. I just sort of like, you know, I like the expression, mind your step. Like, I just sort of feel like I, you know, coming into ideally the space that I'm creating when I'm making creative work, I feel like should come with just a very gentle trigger warning. So mind your heart has been there for a number of years. Yeah.
1: That's perfect.
0: Probably don't need it on the email, but yeah.
1: I think it's perfect and you should leave it. But if you're just now tuning in, we've been joined by Gordy today, who has a brand new, exceedingly beautiful EP called Nylon. It's an addition to the full-length release, Like Plasticine, that she released last year. Check out the interview that she did with us in studios, bridge909.org. You can just type in Gordy, G-O-R-D-I. You are on the road. You are making it happen. You do not have to take the time coming in at like in the morning.
0: My pleasure.
1: As an artist, very early morning to come and chat with us. Thank you for everything.

And we are just so incredibly thankful to Gordy for her artistry and for taking the time to stop by and chat with us. 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My name is Sarah. I do hope you are having a beautiful night. And coming up this hour, I'm going to play you some music from Radio Free Alice. Got a pretty classic one from Rodrigo y Gabriela with 1111 as we continue to celebrate Rod Gab as our Artist of the Week this week for Hispanic Heritage Month. Beck's latest, it's a track called Runaway from the phenomenal album Ride Lonesome, keeping the music rolling right after this on Kansas City's Indie Alternative,

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0: is that little space we find in the dark each night without a light, in the bend of dark arms, safe from trauma, grief, and strife. Black is the color of real jungle fever in Belize, Tanzania, or Papua New Guinea. Sweaty black bodies swinging wildly, uninhibited, unashamed, unabashedly free. Black is the color of the Atlantic floor, the complexion of the sky dive directly north. It is a sunset horizon disappearing into Ontario Lake. Black is block party speakers blasting black bass beats over nodding nappy heads, carnival drums swirling black rhythms around hips, and barefoot souls stained deep in shades of red. Black is the color. Black is the color of love.
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What's In Between, the name of their upcoming album, which they have now announced. It's going to be dropping on October 30th. That is Radio Free Alice with Kickin' the Shins on Kansas City's 90.9 The Bridge. Coming up next, our Artist of the Week this week, celebrating Hispanic Heritage Month. It's Rodrigo y Gabriela with 1111.

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0: That is a brand new single from Soccer Mommy on Kansas City's 90.9 The Bridge. Before that, U2, who is celebrating their 50th year as a band together this weekend. We're going to be celebrating that all weekend long as well. We heard New Year's Day from U2. Coming up still, Local 909 from Malik Asriel. Also music from Illiterate Light. And we'll hear from the Lambrini Girls coming up in the 8 o'clock hour. 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
2: Poison's in the dose. Kisses it, you hear in finger quotes.

Iron and Wine with California Sober, and welcome into the 8 o'clock hour. That is the latest single from the deluxe version of Hen's Teeth that Iron and Wine just put out. And still coming up, we're going to go back with a track from Block Party, taking it back to 2005. Also, a brand new single from Lizzie McAlpine, some Lake Street Dive, Last Dinner Party on the way. Right now, though, this band getting ready to be in Lawrence, coming up the beginning of October. It's Lambrini Girls with Cult of Celebrity on the bridge.

just recently announced she's coming to Kansas City next year. Lizzie McAlpine on Kansas City's 90.9 The Bridge. Block Party before that. Also Lambrini Girls, who are getting ready to be in Lawrence on the 1st, which is already next

0: Thursday. We are already into October next week. Lambrini Girl is going to be taking the stage out at the Granada. And if you would like to enter to win some tickets, we've got a ticket contest up for that show at bridge909.org. Also giving away tickets to go see Will Daly, who's going to be in town next week, Cardinal Bloom, Built to Spill, Taking Back Sunday, that very sold out Beck show we've got a pair of tickets to, Turnstile, Howdy. It's just so much more. 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Burning Down the House, it's coming up right after this on Kansas City's Indie Alternative. 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

out of Ireland, some Cardinals there with Barbed Wire, The Lottery from Afghan Whigs before that, taking it back to their 2014 release, Due to the Beast. And coming up still, how about some Kevin Morby? It's a brand new single from Kevin that we absolutely adore. PBJ, also Interpol, and Social Distortion with Ring of

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And that is a brand new single from Kevin Morby. It's called PBJ. You got to check out the video. Some familiar faces. It's just a beautifully endearing video. I've been really loving all that that whole camp has been doing with videos recently. Coming up still, we're going to hear from Billie Eilish. Interpol right now, though, going to take us back to 2004's Antics. It's

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Ill Peach out of LA with Rodeo on Kansas City's 90.9 The Bridge. Gonna hear from Hot Chip in just a little bit. Also, brand new Robin Hitchcock. It's The Cure right now with All I Ever Am.

0: Robin Hitchcock and How to Feel All Right, brand new music from his album The Confuser on Kansas City's 90.9 The Bridge. Hot Chip from The Warning, taking it back to 2006 before that, and still coming up, Alabama Shake, some Wolf Alice, and Bad Religion, keeping it rolling right after this with 21st Century Digital Boy on the way.
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Burn the Other End from Billy Strings on Kansas City's 90.9 The Bridge, brand new single taken from his album So Much for Goodbyes. Before that, Wolf Alice with White Horses. Moral Kiosk, gonna keep it rolling up next from Murmur, taking it back to 1983 now. It's REM on The Bridge.

0: Labonte approaches. And Labonte scores! What a finish from Mo Labonte, top shelf!
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0: Behind her intended runner, in again, and Shalinga pulls it in! Deborah Shalinga has scored again!
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1: 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We love music.

That is Steve Lacy's brand new single, also the title track of his new album, Oh Yeah, and welcome into the 10 o'clock hour here on the bridge with some Modest Mouse on the way, also Jalen and Gonda. It's Weezer

The latest single from Jalen and Ganda, that is a track called Burning Temptation, his brand new album Doctrine of Love. Before that, Modest Mouse. Still coming up, we're going to hear from Sam Fender. Got a brand new one from Air Traffic Controller. How about some Depeche Mode, taking it back to 1993, Songs of Faith and Devotion. Going to play Walking in My Shoes. Right.

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Captain of a sunken ship. Will Daily Live at Waldo Folk. Also coming to Waldo Folk, Peter Case, October 19th, and House of Hamel, November 11th. 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

0: That is a pretty new single from the band Ebb. It's called Come Alive. And up next, another new one, this time for Making Movies Now. This is a photograph. It is the Making Movies rendition, also featuring Kevin Morby, right here on Kansas City's 90.9 The Bridge, Local 909.
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0: You know, we heard from Depeche Mode earlier and kind of heard from them again a little bit there as we just got out of a Nouvelle Vague cover of Only When I Lose Myself from Depeche Mode here on Kansas City's 90.9 The Bridge. Material Issue before that with Valerie Loves Me, and still coming up, Medium Build. We're going to hear from St. Vincent, Radke, and music from Blonde Redhead coming up in the 11 o'clock hour. 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I hope you're having a beautiful night. 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

0: Are you all having fun?
1: Bill Murray and his Blood Brothers are coming to Knuckleheads Friday, October 9th. Bill Murray. 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Bill Murray and his Blood Brothers. Bill Murray and his Blood Brothers, Friday, October 9th at Knuckleheads in St.

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at the cut of a rim. 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Forward march is the save when transistors will play. Coming to bed is the move. 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
2: Poison's in the dose. 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

0: You know, in some ways, that tune reminds me of an early 90s track called International Bright Young Thing by Jesus Jones. It is brand new music discovery called Sensational. It is from the band Wishy, and it is on 90.9 The Bridge. We are Kansas City's Indie Alternative. Good morning and happy Saturday. You're hanging with Truda this morning, as we heard from Young the Giant, Suki Waterhouse, and Air Traffic Controller. Sort of truncated show today. We've got Casey Current coming up at 11:15. We'll hand off to the stadium for today's pregame show. Current take on the Denver Summit at 11:30 here at home at CPKC Stadium. So, of course, our coverage begins a little bit early. Special, however, that's going to wind our way through the weekend, U2. The band U2 are celebrating their 50th anniversary. If you'll believe that they had their very first practice as a band on the 25th of September in 1976. And they held it apparently in the kitchen of Larry Mullen Jr.'s house. So, and do you know U2's original name, by the way? The opening, the starting name of the band was actually called Feedback. Yeah. So there we go. So U2 tracks all throughout the weekend here on The Bridge. In fact, I've got one coming up in the next set. We'll hear from Post Sex Nachos and the new Kings of Leon.
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Well, as we talked about before, the band U2 are celebrating their 50th anniversary together. And as such, we'll be playing a couple of tracks every hour

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0: Behind her intended runner, in again, and Shalinga posts it in! Devlin Shalinga has scored again!
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0: Like the way it's Leon Bridges and New Music Discovery on the Bridge this Saturday morning with Truda, early hours of the 26th of September. We heard from the Black Keys, the Strokes, and U2's I Will Follow as part of our U2 anniversary celebration, the band celebrating 50 years together. I Will Follow is the opening track from their debut album, Boy. It was released as the second single of that album back in October of 1980. It's a tribute to Bono's mother, Iris Houston, who died when the singer was just 14 years old. And it's the only song that they have performed on every tour since they released their first album, holding a special place in their hearts for sure. 50 years of U2, and so there's more to come. A couple of tracks every hour. I've also got new Billy Strings on the way.
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Billy Strings, Burn the Other End here on The Bridge, Saturday morning with Truda. U2 celebrating 50 years as a band. We're going to hear a couple of tracks every hour, and the two songs I picked out for this hour share a common theme, even though they're separated by about 13 years and a whole mile of that band's output and range. But the next track we're going to hear is Lemon. This came off of Zooropa in 1993. And once again, the video inspired by old footage of Bono's late mother. Of course, we just played I Will Follow, dedicated to his mom. But this one is really talking about trying to preserve memory through film. This track is called Lemon on U2's 50th anniversary.

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Brand new music from the War on Drugs here on The Bridge. And now Adam Grandisile coming out and saying that, hey, you know, that song all about mental health, about depression. He says he has been refining and honing a small amount of musical and lyrical themes and a brand new music from War on Drugs. Who's that here on The Bridge? And the first set of our 8 o'clock hour on Saturday morning with Truda. Speaking of mental health, we talk about that quite a bit here on The Bridge. Of course, you know my mantra in the morning show, you are beautiful, you are loved, you are not alone. Mental health is healthcare. And twice a year, we like to do these days that we call Sound Minds. It's a day of music and mental health. It's making that connection between songs and healing, because we know that music has a power to heal and to calm and unite. And coming up on October 7th is our next Sound Minds Day. And we're asking for the songs or the artists that got you through difficult times. If you would send those to us, you can do it by email, soundminds@bridge909.org. You can also text us, 816-777-0909. And if you'd be so kind to also share the story.

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1: 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And Saturday the 3rd, No Connection, Funk 'Em Up, Copes, and Monster Planet. 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That's just the way it is. 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

This weekend on The Bridge, we're celebrating 50 years of the band U2, who had their first practice together September 25th, 1976. We're going to jump ahead about 19 years into their existence when the band was approached by Joel Schumacher, the director who was putting together the film Batman Forever. Now, Bono was supposed to have a cameo in that movie, but they kind of agreed that it didn't work out. There were sort of, creative differences, I suppose. But instead, the band decided to contribute a song to the soundtrack album. This went to number one in their native Dublin, Ireland, and in seven other countries as well, only 16th here on the Billboard charts in the U.S. It's Hold Me, Thrill Me, Kiss Me, Kill Me.

0: Labonte approaches. And Labonte scores! What a finish for Mo Labonte, top shelf!
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0: Behind her intended runner, in again, and Shalinga pulls it in! Deborah Shalinga has scored again!
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0: Options is brand new local 909 from Hembree here on the bridge. Early Saturday with Truda, Lily Allen, Portugal the Man, and you too, as we celebrate that band's 50th anniversary this weekend. Good morning to you. Now, coming up this morning, it is match day. We've got an early window KC Current match coming up at 11:30 here on the bridge. We'll hand off to the pregame show live from the stadium at 11:15. Coming up next Wednesday night, the early show is back at the Boulevard Beer Hall with So Luna. The doors at 6, the show at 7. It's our free all-ages events happening every Wednesday down at Boulevard, presented by The Bridge. And so it just we are opening up another busy, brand-new weekend here on The Bridge with a lot of stuff going on in our world and some cool in-studio visits we'll talk about down the road. But first, we've got some more U2 to play and the latest from Greg Freeman.
1: The early show returns this Wednesday to Boulevard Beer Hall with So Luna. Doors open at 6, music at 7. The early show motto, drinks with friends in bed by 10. The early show is free, all ages welcome. It's Bob's season at the Beer Hall with Bob's 47 Oktoberfest now pouring, plus a full kitchen menu and dog-friendly parklet space. The early show returns October 7th with Claire Adams. The early show this Wednesday with So Luna at Boulevard Beer Hall, presented by The Bridge. Fruition is coming to Knuckleheads one final time, September 30th. Fruition in their final tour. 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Fruition Live. It's just a matter of time. It's just a labor of love. Fruition, the farewell tour, September 30th at Knuckleheads in support of The Bridge.
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Indu from Greg Freeman on the bridge, one of my earworms of the year so far, hanging with Truda. And we are celebrating 50 years of the band U2 this weekend. And for this next one, now we've covered all ranges of their career, starting off earlier this morning with their debut album, Boy. We're going to jump ahead now to the title track of their 11th studio album in 2004, or I should say the opening track, because the album was called How to Dismantle an Atomic Bomb. They did, however, name the tour after this name, and it was a song that was also used

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From Ebb, it is Come Alive on the Bridge. New music discovery in our 9 o'clock hour now. Saturday morning with Truda. You are beautiful. You are loved. You are not alone. We've got some cool studio visits coming up this week, both on Tuesday. It's really a Tuesday takeover. First off, Devin Gilfillian performing at Record Bar is going to be playing guest DJ with Misty in the noon hour. And then They Might Be Giants, who are also that night over at the Truman, will be hanging out with Sarah in the 4 o'clock hour that afternoon. Of course, you'll be able to hear them live on the Bridge or on demand after on the Bridge app and bridge909.org. We're celebrating 50 years of U2 this weekend, so I've got another track coming up along with Jack White and a band that's in concert tonight over at the Madrid. You don't want to miss Digable Planets. Their early 90s track, Rebirth of Slick,

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1: It's Jack White on the Bridge, Saturday with Truda. Well, we're celebrating 50 years of the band U2 this weekend. That group first held a practice in the kitchen of Larry Mullen Jr.'s home on the 25th of September, 1976. And since we've seen basically the entire span of their career, we're going to jump to something brand spanking new. The band recently announcing their new studio album, their first in 9 years, called Carnival de Luz. It will be out on the 13th of November. This is the opening single from that. It's a brand new track called

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Kevin Morby says it's peanut butter jelly time. PBJ as new music discovery and brand new local 909 here on the bridge, accompanied by a nice little opening day stunt or release day stunt where he teamed up with restaurants in several of his favorite cities, including KC, of course, to have special PB&J concoctions, be they ice cream sandwiches or just different sort of pastries, whatever. PBJ, new Kevin Morby here on the bridge. We're always has a place here for sure. Hanging with the Killers, ASAP Rocky, and U2 this morning, and you've got Truda just kind of throwing it all together and acting as the traffic cop this morning. We do have a KC Current match coming up at 11:30 from CPKC Stadium. Team back at home today against Denver Summit, and we'll hand off to the stadium. Dave will take over the pregame show around 11:15 this morning, so a bit of a truncated program for us today. I do remind you about a couple of things. Number one, a lot of concerts coming to town, and with that, we're giving away a ton of tickets. Will Daly will be at Waldo Pizza as part of their Waldo Folk Series. Also, Will is going to be in a 909 session for us next Wednesday. I want to point that out. We can get you into tickets for Built to Spill or Lambrini Girls, Taking Back Sunday, the sold-out Beck show, or we can even send you out to KU's Day on the Hill with Turnstile on the 6th of October. If you want to go, boy, relive some of my years, Day on the Hill, holy cow, fantastic. Head up bridge909.org/contest this weekend and see the 20-some different shows that we are giving you free tickets to coming up. Also, more U2 is on the way, and I've got that new track from Blonde Red.

0: from Blonde Redhead right after the break.
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Blonde Redhead with Blood Spilled here on The Bridge. And you too. We celebrate 50 years of the band. They got together for first practice yesterday, 50 years ago yesterday. Incredible. This track came off of The Joshua Tree in 1987. This goes out to my buddy Chris Weisch, by the way, who loves this one. It is Bullet, The Blue Sky.

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It's a 50-year-old tune that's now getting some actual play. Robert Lester Folsom and the track April Suzanne. And the reason why a 50-year-old song is on our radar is because some of our favorite indie darling bands like Beach House kind of rediscovering Robert Lester Folsom. And in fact, they're going to remaster and reissue that 1976 album. But in doing so, Beach House also covered that track, in particular, April Suzanne. So we're kind of playing them both. Just to give you the context here on The Bridge, you'll either hear Robert's or you'll hear the Beach House version at various times. And that one happens to open up our 10 o'clock hour, along with REM, Lambrini Girls, and Lake Street Dive on The Bridge. It's Truda, good morning and happy Saturday to you. It's always an honor to spend some time with you. We do appreciate that. I got a couple of bands in there that are coming to town, as a matter of fact. So we talked about Lambrini Girls. Well, it turns out they're going to be coming to the Granada in Lawrence on the 1st of October.

0: And so, yeah, a lot of great bands that were here. We're giving away tickets to all of those shows on our website. It's the last hour we'll spend together because we've got a KC Current match in the 11 o'clock hour this morning. So let's get right to it. More U2. We're celebrating the 50th anniversary of that band. We're going to hear Olivia Rodrigo's new charity single. And we'll start off with Killer Mike right after this.
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Waxahachie on the Bridge with Board. U2 are celebrating their 50th anniversary, and we're celebrating right along with them by honoring the band, playing a couple of tracks every hour throughout this weekend. This next tune comes from their 14th studio album, released as a single in December of 2017. It is

0: Labonte approaches. 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
0: Behind her intended runner, in again, and Shalinka posts it in! Deborah Shalinka has scored again!
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0: That's Kiwi Jr. on the Bridge with Blowing Up as New Music Discovery. And you're hanging with Truda this Saturday morning. We heard from Wolf Alice, Bridget Calls Me Baby, and U2's Get Out of Your Own Way from Songs of Experience. One of the tunes we're playing for you this hour as U2 celebrate their 50th anniversary as a band. We'll take a little pause coming up in the next hour. Casey Current will take on Denver Summit, the brand new expansion team and potential new rival coming out of Denver. The pregame show will begin at 11:15 from the stadium. That's when we'll hand off to Dave. And the kickoff just after 11:30 here on the Bridge. Of course, come back to us. Or stick around. I mean, you're going to stick around, listen to the game. But we've got more music, of course, after the match today, around 1:30-ish or so. Misty will pick up with the U2 tributes. We will also have our regular Saturday block of music discovery, Sonic Spectrum, beginning at 6 o'clock with Robert Moore, The Z Show with Skylar at 8, and Go DJ with Q tonight at 10 p.m. And we'll come back with one last set in this hour. More U2 and Bob Mould's band Sugar.
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We celebrate the 50th anniversary of the band U2, who first got together in Larry Mullen Jr.'s kitchen back in the 25th of September, 1976. Mullen famously said, by the way, about that little practice, he had put a flyer up at their school where they attended school looking for bandmates for a potential project. And he said that for about 10 minutes there, it was the Larry Mullen Band. And then Bono walked in and he said, nope, that's it. This guy owns the place. U2 were originally called Feedback, by the way, before changing their name. So it's, you want to know the genesis of that. It was actually on a list of about six different band names they were presented with. They chose U2. They were also shortly The Hype, in between being U2 and Feedback. All right, so we're going to draw this hour to a close with this track here that's actually a Patti Smith tune written by her and Ivan Kral. It is, although a great cover of a song that appeared for U2 on the soundtrack to a movie called Threesome back in the 90s. This is Dancing Barefoot.

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0: Monday, September 28th, Record Bar welcomes Bayonne with Bad Snacks. 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
1: Chalupa shot block, and she finally gets it! Chalupa finally gets the goal on the fourth shot attempt for Kansas City.
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1: The Kansas City Current returns home today to face the expansion Denver Summit, and the stakes could not be much higher. With only five games left in the regular season and Denver sitting just 3 points behind Kansas City in the standings, the Current need a win or a tie today to keep Denver in the rearview mirror. Denver, by the way, red hot, undefeated in their last five games and scoring a ton of goals. Good morning, KC Current fans, and welcome once again to Kansas City Current Soccer here on 90.9 The Bridge and the Kansas City Current app. I'm Dave Borchert alongside Jillian Carroll Latrinko, and, you know, I guess, Jillian, you can't say must win, you know, technically or mathematically until you have a game or two left in the season, but it feels like a must win, and it feels like a playoff sort of game here today for Kansas City.
4: I would absolutely say this is the must win of the pre-playoff situation. It's huge. We talked about this so many times, but points are critical. Every single point matters, and in a big way. So for today, Kansas City has to walk away with three, and not only the gaining the three, but they have to disallow Denver to earn three. So it's really a six-point match here and big opportunity for Kansas City.
1: Kansas City had been in good form prior to the last game, a pretty good first half at San Diego, not a great second half. The Current coming off a 2-0 road loss at San Diego last Friday. Denver, though, as I mentioned, is red hot, undefeated in their last five, including three wins, and they've been defeating some of the better teams in the league. They killed Gotham 3-0 a couple weeks ago. Last week, they beat Seattle, who's also a playoff team, that was kind of like a playoff game as well. Denver and Seattle both kind of jostling for that last playoff spot, and Denver beat Seattle 2-1 at home last Saturday. And it's a different story for the Summit than when these two teams met earlier this season. In early July, Kansas City went out and absolutely throttled Denver 3-0 in the Mile High City. But that was before Lindsey Heaps joined the team. That was also with Croy Bethune, who's out tonight for Kansas City. It's a long way of getting to that Denver is a much better team than when these two teams faced off in early July.
4: Yeah, they're almost a completely different team, I would say. Obviously, Lindsey Heaps is the big personnel change. But this team, we have to remember, they're an expansion side. They came in to this season and really had so much figuring out to do, right? So they had a great blend of veterans and rookies, but they needed to really build the chemistry, build the cohesion, and they didn't quite do it the first half of the NWSL season. Now, they had some massive performances, crowds at their stadium. They had some really big, memorable moments, but as far as their play on the pitch, this second half of the season has been tremendous for Denver. It is an absolute different squad coming into Kansas City today.
1: I would love to hear from you kind of thoughts on strengths and weaknesses for this team. On the surface, it looks like the offense is a strength, and maybe the one area Kansas City could hope to exploit Denver would be the defense. They have had high-scoring games. They have allowed a lot of goals. We saw it in the first matchup, Kansas City getting three and could have easily had four or five in that game. But give us kind of your scouting report on Denver. What do current fans need to be scared of, and maybe what are the opportunities for Kansas City?
4: Yeah, for sure. Their attack has been tremendous. They have more than six players with six or more goals. So that tells you that they're not relying on one person.

0: Yasmine Ryan has done well, 6 goals, 5 assists on the season as well, and she really knows how to exploit a back line. She knows how to get past them into that last space right before the goal and either go herself or set up her teammates. So that's critical. And I do think, as you mentioned, Dave, one opportunity for Kansas City is their back line. While there is experience in Kaylee Kurtz and Janine Sonis, there is fresh new players to NWSL in Io Oke on the right and Eva Gattino in the right center back position. So, you know, obviously we see Io Oke in that right back. We believe that she's going to be tasked with disallowing any production from Temwa Chiwenga, which is a tall task. We know that. And then we also know that Janine Sonis loves to attack. She has 11 goals on the season as an outside back, which is extremely impressive. But what that means is she's very high up the pitch at times. So there's going to be space that she vacates that hopefully Kansas City can play a ball in and send Cooper into that space that she left. So I think there's strengths from both sides. There's opportunities from both sides. All I know is this crowd is in for a treat. We both think it's going to be a pretty high-scoring match. And, again, just exciting time in the league as we approach playoffs.
1: Talk about how Denver's better than they were a couple months ago. A couple players, you just look at the stats, and we mentioned Lindsay Heaps wearing the captain's armband today. Just 8 starts, 2 goals, 3 assists. Also, someone who wasn't really a factor at that point, Yuzuki Yamamoto, 3 goals, 2 assists in just 6 starts. How much credit do those two players get for Denver's turnaround? I know part of it is they're an expansion team. It's going to take time to gel. It's going to take time to learn kind of the style that Nick Cushing, head coach, is hoping for them to play. But Yamamoto and Heaps, how much is their emergence really helped Denver get on the right track?
0: Yeah, I think Yamamoto in particular, the Japanese international, she brings a lot of versatility to this squad. We saw in July when Kansas City went to Denver, Yamamoto was actually tapped to play defense and to play outside back and take care of Chiwenga, take care of Cooper. And you know, she did her best, but Cooper did have a brace that game, I believe. So, what that tells me is that they rely on her to do whatever it is, defense, offense. She's a versatile player. Now, to your point, moving her into the attack, that's going to be interesting tonight. So I do think that she has brought a lot of value to Denver, to your point. And then you just can't argue with the impact that Heaps has brought. Now that she is physically with the squad, obviously coming in after the summer break, she finished up overseas and came over. And when you bring such a veteran and such a wise player who's won on massive, the biggest stages in football, right? The biggest stage, World Cup champion, UEFA, all the big stages that she has been on and has had success. When you bring a player like that to your squad, it's like intangible benefits, right? She just brings the experience. She lifts up other players. She understands how to break down and unlock defenses, whether that be with crosses or slotted balls. She's creative, and she's a gritty, experienced, aggressive midfielder. So her impact on this squad has been crazy. And I just, you know, the list goes on. We talked a little bit about this before, but her composure on the ball is phenomenal. Her chemistry with Sonis goes back to when they were young, right? So these two played their youth career together, and I bring that up a lot because that just shows like so much chemistry between the two of them, and those are the leaders of this squad. So what a foundation.
1: Let's talk a little bit more about Janine Sonis as we kind of wrap up our preview of Denver. 11 goals, leads the team by a mile, 5 assists, tied for the team lead in assists for Denver. And Janine Sonis is not a forward, and she's not an attacking midfielder. She is an outside back. How the heck does an outside back lead the team by goals by more than 5 over anyone else and tied for the team lead and assists? Is she just kind of an extra attacker most of the time, or how does she get in the score sheet so often?
0: Yeah, it's amazing. And I will always appreciate and give credit to a player when you just see them. She is having a career year. You know, she is finding her flow. This system works for her. I think she's back home in her hometown. Again, alongside her teammate from childhood. And I just think that she's embraced this role of captain, and she is incredibly important to this squad. But to your point, how does an outside back score? Well, she gets her butt up the pitch a lot. She has known for kind of hanging out around that box. She's an opportunist. She sees opportunities to slip a back side run, a back post run. She also has finished 3 penalties, which is, you know, that's important. It says her team believes in her. It says that she has consistency finishing them. But, I mean, this is an MVP candidate for me. I know that that's a big, you know, topic right now, but 11 goals and 5 assists. That

0: very impressive. And again, you add in the fact that she's a right back, a left back, whatever it is, it's wild. So having a great year, was captain before Lindsey Heaps came in, and is still continuing to lead this squad. And again, expansion team. Like, you have to remember, they're doing some really big things for their first season.
1: No doubt about it. Before we take a timeout, let's take a look at today's health report presented by the University of Kansas Health System, the official healthcare provider of your Kansas City Current. Pretty similar to what we've seen the last couple months, to be honest. Alana Cook still out, long-term injury. Same with Claire Gagne. Same with Mary Long. Ellie Bravo-Young has moved from the injured list to the maternity leave list. Corey Bethune still out with that hip injury. And Caleb Williams-Mosier, backup goalkeeper, out with a hand injury. Good news, though, Katie Scott is back from international duty. All right, let's step aside, and we'll be back with your starting lineups. Kickoff just 10 minutes away. It's the Kansas City Current and the Red Hot Denver Summit. 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
3: 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Kickoff just moments away. 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
15: Haley Hopkins, forward, number 13.
3: We talked about it earlier, but other than Croy Bethune, who's still out with a hip injury, this really is the strongest possible lineup for Coach Chris Armas. Two changes. Gabrielle Robinson back from injury, gets the start at right center back. Elizabeth Ball shifts out to right back in place of Lainey Rouse, who is suspended. But other than Bethune not being available, this is Chris Armas's preferred starting 11. It's a pretty strong team against Denver, who's got a strong roster as well.
16: It's a strong 11, and you can't forget that 12th man, CPKC. I think this crowd is extremely ready for this. You even saw some Denver fans walking in.
3: Yeah, there's at least a few here.
16: I think that's great. Welcome it in. But these 11 players know the task at hand today. They know what this match means. They know that these 6 points are critical, and I think they're going to bring everything they have to defend CPKC Stadium and take away all points today.
3: For Denver, veteran goalkeeper Abby Smith, back line Janine Sonas, Kaylee Kurtz, Eva Gattino, Io Oke, midfield Emma Reagan, Lindsay Heaps, Delaney Sheehan, up top Yuzuki Yamamoto, Tosh Flint, Yasmin Ryan. Really is a Denver team with no weak spots. They're strong up top, midfield. I guess the back line would be the biggest, but still there's some big names in the back line.
16: For sure. I mean, Kaylee Kurtz is an NWSL veteran. Janine Sonas, again, having in a year. But yeah, Gattino, okay. Newer players, okay. I believe getting her first start in the right back position. So certainly if there were any type of weaknesses or opportunities, I would point there.
3: Awesome moment here pre-game as Kayla Sharples getting recognized with a framed jersey for 100 regular season appearances, getting hugs from friends, family, as well as co-owner Angie Long. Sharples a rock for this team since she came on board a couple years ago and, of course, back in the starting lineup today. She'll be alongside Izzy Rodriguez, who again extends her streak, now 52 straight regular season appearances. All right, we'll step aside and take a quick timeout, and we'll be back with the opening kickoff. Kansas City Current and the

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0: 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And now, live from CPKC Stadium, your broadcast crew, Dave Borchardt and Jillian Carroll Latringa.
1: CPKC Stadium, less than 2 minutes from kickoff. Final warm-ups going on. Players sprinting around right in front of the sideline. Lola Bonta and Lindsay Heaps exchanging pleasantries. The very important coin toss. So important in soccer. A little bit of sarcasm there. It can be if the win's a big deal.
2: But with this supporter section, too.
1: That's true. But there, it's funny. We're looking zero win.
2: Yeah.
1: Like the flags are completely still. Hopefully the rain is gone. Even if it rains, I think it's going to be light rain. And actually, probably the nicest temperatures we've had since May. I mean, we're looking at 70-ish degrees. Really nice. Oh, man, what a game. And it's got a real playoff feel. Kansas City, Denver. What's it going to take for the Current to get the full 3 points, Jillian?
2: We say this often, but it is the most important element to any match for Kansas City at CPKC Stadium. Start strong, score early. Kansas City has to come out on the front foot. They have to meet the energy of this moment, and they have to put away one early.
1: Kansas City, it's their 50th game in all competitions here at CPKC Stadium. And the record, 38 wins, just 2 losses, and 9 draws here at home. At Kansas City, you want to talk about creating a fortress, 29 straight regular season games here at CPKC Stadium without a loss. That is an all-time NWSL record. I'd be surprised if that's ever matched because the Current keeps extending this record over and over and over. If they're going to stay unbeaten, like you said, Jillian, I think scoring first is going to be imperative today. The Current has fought back a ton this year. I don't even want to give the stat because hopefully we don't have to reference it today, but they have come from behind a ton.
2: Yeah.
1: But they don't want to have to do it against a Denver team that could pretty easily get 3 goals or more.
2: Yeah.
1: So let's go out and score first and kind of set the tone from the beginning.
2: Exactly. It can be exhausting and it can be extremely difficult to come back. Already emotions are high. Stakes are high. This is an important, almost a must-win match. So to have to go down and come from behind just adds that pressure to the squad. So I like this. They're going at the supporter section first. I think that could be good. Maybe they want to go score by them first. I like this for Kansas City. This is not the norm.
1: You're right.
2: I feel like they typically defend that side, but I like this. Let's start early. Let's get down to the supporter section early and go score.
1: Like Jillian said, Kansas City going left to right on your radio dials towards the south end of CPKC Stadium and the supporters stand. It'll be Denver starting with possession. Going right to left towards the Missouri River in the north end of CPKC Stadium. Referee has blown his whistle, and we are underway. Thanks so much for tuning in to Kansas City Current Soccer here on 90.9 The Bridge and the Kansas City Current app as it's a long ball forward by Abby Smith to start the game. Header won by Sharples, but over the far sideline in Denver immediately with a throw-in deep in the Current's defensive half.
2: This is already huge for me. I always remembered getting on the pitch and wanting to win my first 50-50 ball or wanting to make my first pass accurate. And right away, Abby Smith goes long, and Kayla Sharples rises up and disallows Heaps to win the header. So this is a big way. It's a great way to start from Sharples.
1: DiBernardo able to clear out the throw-in, and now Denver has it back in their defensive half. In addition to the stat we talked about, which is always in every game the most important, scoring the first goal. I'm going to be looking closely at duels won today for Kansas City. The games the Current has not come out on top, they normally have not won the duels won stat, but the majority of the games they do, and the majority of the games they've gotten wins or ties this year. So how can Kansas City do in that stat? We know possession doesn't always go in the Current's favor. Duels won normally does, and I think that'll be a big one today. Here's Denver, quickly in the Current's defensive end. Clearance by Izzy Rodriguez blocked, but second clearance by Robinson goes over the far sideline. And it's just a minute 15 in, but Denver's been on the front foot pretty much the whole time here in the opening moments.
2: And already 3 targets to Lindsay Heaps, 2 from Abby Smith, 1 from the midfield. Obviously, she is the player that they want to build through. So DiBernardo playing pretty close to Heaps, but she situated herself really in that seam between midfield and defense. So Izzy Rodriguez has some responsibility there, Kayla Sharples will, and also Vanessa DiBernardo.
1: Denver with it again, deep in the Current's end. They have it near the corner flag, looking for a possible cross into the box. Double team, though, by Elizabeth Ball and Michelle Cooper. Denver now pinned against the sidelines, and it's taken away nicely by E-Ball. Now Cooper, long ball into space. Can Shewinga run onto this? She will not win the foot race. It's okay with good defending, but now a poor touch. Poked away. Shewinga again.

0: not win it, but emergency defending by Denver as Gattino has to clear it out. Current gets it right back. Hopkins to Dabinia just outside the area. Dummied and let it go through to Cooper now in the box. Cooper at the edge of the area, sending it to the top of the box. Touch DiBernardo. Shot goes wide, and it took a deflection. It'll be a corner kick here for Kansas City after the Currents' first big offensive moment of the match.
1: And that's how you start a match. This is a build-up started off of a forced error. Shawinga forced OK to make that terrible pass. She gets a touch. They try to clear it. Kansas City smothers everything, knocks it through the box. Cooper plays it back to DiBernardo for the shot. It's deflected out, but that's a fantastic buildup and a really strong way to start this match.
0: Corner kick will be coming from the near sideline. It'll be a left-footed in-swinger from Izzy Rodriguez. Vanessa DiBernardo is an option short in between the penalty area and the sideline. Well, now DiBernardo walking towards the area. Rodriguez sends it in near post. Missed header by Dabinia. Headed out, though, by Colorado. It's going to go back to Kansas City here on another corner kick near sideline for Izzy Rodriguez. DiBernardo again, an unguarded option short, and again starts walking off as Rodriguez approaches. Izzy sends it in again, this time middle of the box, headed out again by Denver. Straight up in the air, just outside the box. Rodriguez has a glancing header, and now it's off of the KC Current left back, over the sideline, and Denver gets back possession. Near side on the throw, pinned deep in their defensive end.
1: Yeah, really good tactical awareness there from Izzy and DiBernardo, really just keeping Denver from getting out of their defensive third there.
0: Weird deflection goes right to the goalkeeper, Abby Smith, who rolls it out quickly to her right, and Denver not going to sit back and just pass along the back line, which is what we see virtually every team do coming here into CPKC Stadium. They have come here to attack today, and it could lead to a wide-open, exciting game, and I think that's what both you and I are expecting. I think if this game doesn't have four or five total goals, we'd be pretty surprised.
1: Yep, all things lend itself toward a high-scoring match. And obviously, just this first 5 minutes, we've seen some really nice play, big buildup from Kansas City, strong targets from Denver.
0: And a foul against Izzy Rodriguez is going to give Denver a very dangerous free kick in between the sideline and the edge of the penalty area. When you look at Denver here, this probably isn't a shooting and scoring opportunity, but who do you think will be the main targets here on this set piece?
1: Yeah, for me, it's Heaps. She's incredible in the air. I don't know how many of her goals for the national team came from either a head or a corner that she volleyed in, but she's very strong aerially in the air there, so I believe she'll be a target. And Janine Sonis on the ball here, no doubt will be looking for her.
0: A lot of size with Gattino as well. She's the last runner here closest to us. She'll be at the back post. Here comes the free kick sent in. Good service headed out by Kansas City. Falls to Denver. Dabinia pokes it away. She got taken out. Here's Shawinga, but it's a one-on-four. Now a one-on-five as Shawinga's dragged down. That should be a yellow card, and it is. Nicely done by the referee. And how about that? How many players can force a defender to drag them down in a situation where it's a one-on-five?
1: Yeah, this is like a goosebump moment for me. Everything started with Dabinia. A tiny little flick around a player. She knows Shawinga is going to collect this ball, and it is off to the races. There's one hand on the jersey for Shawinga, then finally the body took her down. And I love that the yellow card was given early. Well done, referee. But what I love even more is kind of off camera, if you will, Michelle Cooper came over to the sideline and screamed at the crowd like, let's go, here we go. So they are locked in.
0: Yellow was shown to Delaney Sheehan, so she'll need to be careful the rest of the game. And Denver gets possession back quickly with Abby Smith, the goalkeeper, with it near the top of the box. No pressure at the moment from Kansas City. Smith gets rid of it, turns it over. DiBernardo wins it. Halfway between midfield and the penalty area. Now to Cooper in the box. Cooper, touch lets her down, fighting to get it back, centers it towards Shawinga. Dabinia gets a shot that's blocked. Another block. Shawinga's shot is blocked. Three block shots by Denver in about 3 seconds, but a poor touch by the Summit goes over the far sideline, and it'll go back to Kansas City on the throw-in.
1: Okay,
0: that was a wild sequence.
1: It is a wild sequence, but this is what we're talking about. Look at the opportunities that they're building. Lethal shots from Dabinia, from Shawinga, both deflected by defenders, but these have to be finished.
0: Throw-in far sideline, Izzy Rodriguez sending it into the box to Hopkins. Bounces over her head. Denver with a touch and a clearance. Not a great clearance, though.

0: Sharple's able to win it back and now drop it to Gabrielle Robinson at the edge of the center circle. Now back to Sharples, who's retreated towards midfield. Big pressure by Denver. Sharples sends it into space, hoping Shawinga can run onto it, but it's going to be Denver playing it back to Smith, who booms it out. Sharples lets it bounce near midfield. Maybe not the best choice, as Denver able to win possession. Centering pass towards Heaps. Off target, going to be won by Labonte, playing it back to Elizabeth Ball. And now to Gabrielle Robinson. Closed down quickly, trying to find Izzy Rodriguez. Good touch to keep it in play, and what a turn around the defender by Izzy Rodriguez. Now approaching midfield. Long ball into space. Shawinga's going to be able to run onto this one. Denver scrambling back defensively. Shawinga sending it into the middle of the box. Pass just a bit off target. Cut out by Denver. Denver choosing not to pass out of the back. Not a good choice, and the pass off target over the far sideline and back to Kansas City on the throw-in near the corner flag.
1: Great run from Shawinga. First of all, great stuff from Izzy Rodriguez. She turns and beats that defender there forward and then takes her space and plays over the top, goes to Sharples. Sharples goes over the top to Shawinga. Shawinga chooses to cross this early. I wish she would have taken one more touch.
0: Ball loose just outside the area. It's going to be won by DiBernardo. Chipping it in, trying to find Cooper just over her head. It's handled by Abby Smith. I'll tell you, that's the first time in several games we've seen a ball into space that Shawinga could run onto. It seems like every team's been just dropping back. And if Denver is going to allow Kansas City to have that opportunity to play Shawinga into space, I think that'll be a really good thing for the Currents offense.
1: Well, and you have to be careful because Abby Smith is known for playing very high. So if she comes out of her box there, she'll try to defend that space behind her back line. But to your point, she's not doing it right now. She started that way, but she's kind of reverted back. So if there is the space, absolutely play Shawinga in. Absolutely. It has to be the right type of ball, texture, and pace. But these defenders can get it there. These midfielders can as well.
0: Here's Denver at the top of the box, wide open. Now in the box, shot saved by Lorena. That was Sonis looking for her 12th goal of the season and had it unmarked inside the area, but put that shot right at Lorena, who made a routine save.
1: And Kansas City now right away attacking the space that Sonis left. We knew this was going to be an option. Dabinia plays Hopkins in. This is a great buildup.
0: Hopkins trying to find Cooper at the edge of the area. Cut out by Sonis, who sprinted back, but she has to clear it over the near sideline. And Kansas City with another throw-in deep in Denver's half.
1: That's great transition, and it started with Lorena there. I will say Sonis probably wants that shot back because that's the opportunities that she's finding herself finishing. It just wasn't challenging enough. But again, Lorena made the save, and immediately Deb kicked out wide, so Dabinia found some space, and they absolutely went right after the space that Sonis vacated. Really well done from Kansas City.
0: Abby Smith with it near the penalty spot. Out to her left to Kaylee Kurtz. Couple touches towards midfield, now out wide to Janine Sonis. All the way back to Smith, near the edge of the area, near the penalty spot. Now out to her right, it's Gattino. Catino, long ball up the field. Hopeful ball cut out and won by Sharples on the header. Now DiBernardo forward to Dabinia. Good stuff. Maybe a chance here for Kansas City on the counterattack. To Hopkins. Hopkins just outside the area. Surveying her options. Loses possession, but now DiBernardo takes a deflection off Denver. Gets it back. Now Labonte thought about a switch to Izzy Rodriguez. Still looking that way and finds her just outside the penalty area. Rodriguez closed down. Dribbling backwards and now dropping it back to Sharples. About halfway between midfield and the penalty area. Centrally to Dabinia, who's dropped back. Now to Gabrielle Robinson in the center circle. Good patient possession here for Kansas City. Really, the first time today we've seen either team showing a little patience with the ball at their feet.
1: Yeah, in Kansas City, I was just going to say, they've done a really nice job of disallowing Denver to get out. So they've won the second ball, and then they've had some composure, kind of in the mid-third of the pitch, if you will, but they've done a really nice job, to your point, of staying disciplined, staying patient.
0: Ball towards midfield. It's loose. Hopkins able to win possession back by forcing a Denver clearance over the near sideline. Kansas City will have a throw in near side right in front of the Denver bench. Elizabeth Ball taking this, looking up the line. It's chested down by Sonis. And now Denver with time and space. Now maybe for the first time in the day, Denver will take a little spell of possession here passing along the back line. Really a frantic start, end-to-end soccer. It's been an exciting first 12 minutes here at CPKC Stadium.
1: And now for the first time, Denver, as you mentioned, you're showing that discipline. And if you can see, Kansas City has become so compact. So they did a really nice job of not allowing any space.

0: between the middle and the defensive lines.
1: Ball intercepts it, but somehow it reaches Denver. They have it in the box. Heaps with a shot and a goal. And an unlucky deflection off of Elizabeth Ball found a different Denver player in the area, ended up getting to Lindsey Heaps, who was wide open. And this was not the start Kansas City wanted. Denver goes up 1-0 here in the 13th minute.
0: Yeah, this is so tough. A little flick. DiBernardo picks it off, but unfortunately her touch is a little heavy and her back is not to goal, so she's looking at her goal. And so when the touch is a little too heavy, we talked about the impact of Lindsey Heaps, and she just happens to be in the right place at the right time. She takes one touch with the outside of her foot and sets up a shot and comes right across the goal. Lorena really didn't have much of a chance here just due to the proximity and just how quickly Heaps reacted there. So this is tough because we were just saying Kansas City was doing everything correct. They were doing it right. They were compact. But that little deflection, again, DiBernardo picked off the pass. She did everything right. The touch was just a little heavier than she wanted, and Heaps was right there to put it away.
1: We were hoping we wouldn't have to get to this stat, but now we'll let you know that Kansas City has come from behind to avoid defeat 7 times this season, 3 wins and 4 ties. Only Seattle and Chicago have done that more in a single season in NWSL history, so the Current does have a track record of coming from behind. But it was certainly not the start Chris Armas was hoping for today.
0: You know, it's so hard because right before we were saying, like, this is how they have to start. This is what they need to do at home. And they were doing it. But again, there were a couple of chances created that they just needed to finish. You know, Dabinia or who else was out there? Rodriguez getting shots. Got to put one away because the chance was created. So, again, they started well. They looked like they knew what they were doing. They were going to goal, and they just couldn't find that the last shot to goal.
1: Denver with it again, trying to split a double team. It's deflected off Labonte and played forward quickly by Robinson. Now Dabinia between 3 Denver defenders, passes it back, and it's intercepted. This could be bad for Kansas City. Denver has it here at the edge of the attacking third. Current, though, lots of red jerseys back defensively. Now just outside the box, it's poked away by Elizabeth Ball. Nice centering pass here by Hopkins in a pocket of space. Hopkins cutting around one defender, into space trying to find Cooper. Could be a 2-on-2 for Kansas City. Oh, Cooper with an awkward fall. Rolls to the goalkeeper, Abby Smith. And hopefully Cooper's okay. She took up a huge chunk of the turf as she went down and has not gotten up. That looked very awkward, and Michelle Cooper down and injured.
0: Yeah, it's really tough. She's doing everything she can to play this ball behind Gattino because she knows Shewinga's running on. So it almost looks like she goes to slide to make the touch happen. And I think that her sliding foot, the one she tucked under her left, got like caught up in the turf. And as you mentioned, she took a big piece of the turf with her. I think she probably twisted that ankle a little bit. Good on her for taking her time getting up, making sure she's okay. She's had a tough go at injuries, you know, in the past 10 to 12 months, so we want to make sure she's okay. And nice to see Janine Sonas helping her up.
1: Like you said, it's good to see Cooper up to her feet, and the training staff never came onto the field. Mm-hmm. So she stayed down for about 30 or 45 seconds, kind of regrouped, gathered herself, and now she's back up, and we'll keep an eye. But looks like Michelle Cooper maybe dodged the injury scare there, which is great to see. All right, now Kansas City needs a response. Denver, again, red hot, 5 straight undefeated, and scoring a ton of goals. They have the early 1-0 lead. Kansas City certainly does not want to fall behind 2-0, especially with the Denver team that's shown a track record. If they get the next goal, you could easily see them getting to 3 or 4 goals. So Kansas City needs the next one here in this match.
0: Well, and I've already seen a boost of confidence. You know, they scored the goal, and we always talk about the 5 minutes after a goal are critical. Denver was all over the ball with tight possession, approaching the attacking third there. So their confidence was boosted, obviously, after scoring here. But Kansas City has to respond. And like you said, they've done it 7 times. So not something you want to be good at, but hey, let's be good at everything, right? They're well-versed in all situations. But yeah, Kansas City's got to respond here.
1: When we talk about 7 come-from-behind results for Kansas City, we talk all the time about this Current unbeaten streak here at home, 29 straight regular season games without a loss at CPKC Stadium. 7 of the 12 home games this season, Kansas City has had to come from behind.
0: Wow.
1: They've trailed.
0: Wow.
1: So now it's going to be 8, and hopefully the Current can pull off another comeback. We'd love to see that unbeaten streak extended here at CP.

0: BKC Stadium with the chance to get to 30 straight regular season games without a loss here today. The run for the current, Elizabeth Ball, center of the field. Nice look to DiBernardo. Has Rodriguez on her backside, but can't see her with a defender on her back. DeBini now into space to Hopkins. Pinned against the sideline. Hopkins into the box to Shawinga. Shawinga one-on-one. Ah, but it's poked away to DeBini, whose shot is saved by Smith, and she didn't hold it cleanly, but it popped straight up in the air, and she was able to catch it as the ball fell back to the ground.
1: Absolutely beautiful strike from DeBini, and it's extremely difficult to do what she did. She kept this on the ground. I don't know if you saw that. She got all the way over this ball, kept it low, tried to go into the corner pocket there, but Abby Smith was on it. And again, well done to get that ball to Shawinga. We need to see her isolated in the box more.
0: 2-on-2 for Denver quickly at the other end. Now the current racing to get back defensively. It deflects off of Izzy Rodriguez, trickling towards and over the far sideline. By the way, on that chance, I think Shawinga was trying to nutmeg the defender and kind of pass to herself. And yeah. In that case, it would have been her one-on-one against Abby Smith. But when she tried to play the ball through the defender, it deflected out to DeBini. Otherwise, I think Shawinga scores there.
1: I do too. And I was just going to say, like, the isolation, Shawinga and any player, you know, it's a 9 out of 10 times there's a goal afterward. But Io Oke has done a really nice job on her so far, getting that tiny touch. She didn't have to do anything heroic, but just one touch to disrupt Shawinga's plan there. And granted, DeBini almost put it away, but so far, Oke has done well on Shawinga.
0: Denver into the box, cleared out by Robinson. And I think this is a good sign, though, because we've seen Shawinga twice now with the ball in the penalty area, one-on-one, and we haven't seen that for a long time. Shawinga across midfield, playing into space, trying to find DeBini, cleared up in the air by Denver. Second ball won by the Summit, but Shawinga gets it. Dribbling towards the area, leaves it for Hopkins. Hopkins touch. Hopkins sends it across and it's cut out. I thought she was going to shoot there. Instead, tried to play it to Shawinga, and the ball was cut out near the penalty spot. Now here comes Denver on the counterattack. It's a 2-on-2 here for the Summit. Cut back just outside the top of the box. Long-range shot, and it's an incredible diving save by Lorena.
1: Yeah, cleanly struck here from the German international, Tosh Flint. Knows exactly what she's doing here. Tries to beat Gabby Robinson. Gabby Robinson stands her up beautifully. So Flint has to go to her right, which she didn't want to do. But she still maintains the ability to get a nice shot off, and Lorena does everything right here.
0: I don't know if you saw this. Lorena got up a little slowly and was grimacing, and she's grabbed at her left shoulder a couple times. So she is on her feet. She is going to continue, but something to watch as she did land full extension on that left shoulder and looked to have suffered a little bit of a knock making that save. 1-0 Denver leads here as we enter the 21st minute. And the Summit have a corner kick from the far sideline. This will be a right-footed outswinger. Lots of players going to be making a run for Denver from the penalty spot towards the 6-yard box. Ball sent in. Headed towards goal, but it's going to go wide off of Heaps. Oh, and she may have hit her head. Ooh. Against one of the current players. She is down, and the training staff immediately being called onto the field for Denver. Oh, but she's up to her feet, which is good to see. I think as she kind of rubs at her head as she gets up, I think she may have to undergo the concussion protocol test, although players were going to get some hydration. Now being quickly called back onto the field, and I guess Heaps is just going to be allowed to continue. A little surprised there that she didn't at least get evaluated.
1: Yeah. She popped up so quickly.
0: She did, yep.
1: But she definitely went down and put her hands on her head there. But she knows. She knows that she does. You know, she doesn't want to go through it. So if she feels well enough to pop up, like, good for her. You got to trust a player. But, yeah, never want to see a head injury there. But the staff was ready if needed.
0: Denver wins it back again near midfield. Heaps with a touch between three current defenders. Back to Sonas and now back into Denver's defensive half. No pressure at all here from Kansas City. Long ball forward, near sideline, over Heaps, and back to Kansas City on the throw-in. In the current defensive half, near side, about halfway between midfield and the penalty area. It'll be Elizabeth Ball taking the throw-in for Kansas City. Throwing it up the line, no one there, but Denver and Sonas able to tap it over the near sideline, and now the current have moved up to midfield here on the throw. Denver able to win it back off the throw-in. Tap to Sonas near sideline. Closed down by Cooper. Kansas City really

0: pressuring here, trying to find a turnover, but Denver able to win it back. And now just standing with the ball at her feet is Kaylee Kurtz. Nice give and go here to Sonas. Back heel, a good idea by Denver right at midfield. It's off of Elizabeth Ball, and now the Summit have a throw-in near sideline at midfield. Used to seeing that from Dabinia. Don't see a lot of other teams come in and try that fancy footwork here at CPKC.
1: Yamamoto, again, the Japanese international, trying to get creative, but you got to give it to Elizabeth Ball because she didn't bite at all. She was right there to pick it off, but love the creativity, though.
0: Ball thrown short to DiBernardo, chipping it up the field. It's going to go out of bounds and didn't really stay in play over the near sideline. Back to Denver throw-in in their defensive half. Throw-in taken short to Heaps. Now boomed up the field, going to go across midfield. Sharples racing back, Robinson racing back, but it's going to be Denver winning this 50-50 ball. It was Yasmin Ryan. Kansas City is yet to step to her. Ryan able to find Sonas here now, straight out from the edge of the penalty area. Double team from Kansas City. Sonas dropping it back here to Sheehan, and now back closer to midfield to Kaylee Kurtz. 1-0, Denver leading in the 24th minute, thanks to Lindsay Heaps' third goal of the season. That was pretty early in the 13th minute. And when Lindsay Heaps gets a chance like that wide open in the penalty area, she's going to bury that every time. Offside flag against Denver, back to Kansas City. And the Current have had their chances in this game, but it feels like the last 5 minutes or so has kind of gotten real stagnant here. It was wide open, free-flowing early in the game, but Kansas City has not been able to get any momentum here in the last few minutes. What do they do to kind of jumpstart the offense that looked good earlier, but now Denver seems to have slowed things down?
1: Yeah, Denver, I feel like once they put that away, they settled in, right? So I think they came in with a little bit of respect for Kansas City, as they should. A little bit of nervy play in the first 5 minutes and then settled in once they scored.
0: Trying to find Shawinga, instead poked back to Smith by the right back. Nice clearance. Didn't waste time trying to pass out of the back this time. Cooper in to win it back for Kansas City. Labonte back to Cooper. Chipping it forward. Headed down by OK, and it's going to be claimed by one of her backline teammates, and Denver going to clear it out again, although the clearance is totally scuffed. Labonte wins it back for Kansas City. Just outside the area to Dabinia. Now Cooper, I should say, Ball has it at the edge of the attacking third. Labonte dribbling now centrally, just outside the area to Hopkins, top of the box. Touch lets her down, and it's cleared out by Denver. Heaps racing to win it at midfield in a huge collision as she clobbered into Robinson. Thankfully, Robinson hopped up. That was a big collision, and both players went for that header with Heaps full forward momentum, and it's fortunate there wasn't an injury there.
1: Yeah, I'll say it's tough. It probably looked a little worse than it was, but this was really well done by both players. But the call was made on the field. Gabby Robinson was knocked off her feet there for sure, but I thought it was a really nice challenge from both sides. But great to have Gabby back in this match. You know, fearless player, came back off of an injury and came back looking really good, really strong off of an ACL. So great to have her back in that center back position today.
0: Hopkins has it in the center circle, now dribbling towards the nearest sideline right at midfield to Cooper in front of the Current bench.
1: Ooh.
0: Cooper, nice fake pass, now around Sonas, driving forward. Cooper towards the top of the box, trying to find Shawinga. It's cleared out by Denver. Labonte wins it back, heading it forward. Denver able to win the second ball. And now they have it on the back line with some pressure here from Kansas City. Now near sideline, it's Yamamoto. Still pinned deep in their defensive half. Kansas City swarming with pressure. Denver able to get out of it, and now a collision, and I think a late foul call on Michelle Cooper as she had a glancing blow on Emma Reagan as she went past.
1: Yeah, this was tough for me. I don't know that she meant to do it or not, but she definitely got the lower leg to upper foot of Reagan there. You could see Reagan just kind of jerk back. This is Cooper, though, and I love it. I love her grittiness. I love her physicality. She's what, 5'3", maybe? But just strong and plays maybe 5'9". I love it. I love the physicality she brings. This is a little tough for me here. I'm not sure if it was on purpose or not, but she definitely got her.
0: Denver with it near midfield, pass behind, but deflected off Labonte back to Heaps. Heaps able to beat the double team with a nice centering pass. Shawinga, look at this recovery defense. But now she comes up a little gimpy, hopping on one leg.

0: you hate to see that. Denver still with possession. Heaps has it outside the area, sending it in. Takes a deflection off of Rodriguez. Pretty good partial clearance. Now Cooper again around a defender. Long ball into space intended for Shawinga, but Shawinga not 100% right now.
1: Yeah,
0: no. Grimacing on the field and kind of lifting and lowering that left leg. She wouldn't have been able to get to that, and Denver with it still in a very dangerous spot. Sent into the box again, bounces over everyone, and Lorena off her line to win this near the edge of the box. And now the big question is Temwa Shawinga's health. She has not been able to play in the majority of games this season. And she's staying in at least for now, but that is certainly something to keep an eye on. Right now, Shawinga just standing at midfield, right along the back line, looking to make a run into space. Having to hold up a run now as Izzy Rodriguez cuts centrally. Rodriguez trying to play it forward to Cooper. Cooper wasn't making the run. I think Rodriguez may have overstruck it either way. It's over the end line and back to Denver.
1: This is really great stuff, though, and Michelle Cooper is staying disciplined out here. She was having a picnic out here by herself. And Izzy Rodriguez and Temwa Shawinga did such a nice job. Shawinga attracts so many players. There's three bodies around here at all times. It's Io Oke, it's Eva Gattino, and it's also Kaylee Kurtz. So what Shawinga's doing is she's kicking out wide to hopefully pull out one of those defenders, which opens up space. So then Izzy took that space and did everything correctly until it was that last cross into Cooper. She saw her, but the ball she played in was just not playable. It was just out of bounds right away. But again, really good, savvy buildup from Kansas City. Pull the defenders out and then, you know, kind of expose that and just take that space that they leave. But it's a tall task. It's difficult to pull defenders away from Shawinga because they need to. They feel they need to stay by her, which they do. But using her as a ploy, if you will, you've got to get her out of the space the defenders move and their space behind to then go into.
0: Kansas City with it on the back line, looking forward. Long ball for Hopkins. Nice touch with a defender on her back. Trying to play it centrally to DiBernardo. It's cut out, though. Now Labonte racing in to win it back for Kansas City. DiBernardo taken down from behind. There's the foul call. It'll be a free kick for Kansas City in their defensive half near midfield. Shawinga looks to be moving pretty good here in the last minute or two. We've seen a couple brief bursts where looks like she's all right. Do you feel that way as well?
1: I do, and also, if you notice that free kick was called, she was quick to go grab the ball and wanted to get it back into play quickly. So that tells me her mentality. So I feel like she's in a good place. She was using a lot of urgency there, trying to get things going. I know she feels pressure to score. And look, I'll take it. We talked about it. Pressure makes, you know, it's a privilege to feel the pressure. And she does very well under pressure. So glad to see her with the urgency.
0: Denver into space to Heaps at midfield. Now forward across midfield to Yasmin Ryan. Back to Heaps. Good stuff by Denver working out this Kansas City pressure. They have it now in their defensive half near midfield with the Summit leading 1-0 in the 31st minute. Deflection off Elizabeth Ball. That should be a handball. The referee didn't see it. Either way, the possession's going to go back to Kansas City. Cooper quickly with the throw and has Hopkins in space. Hopkins nearing the penalty area. Three Denver defenders there. Into the box for Shawinga. And her shot goes just wide. Had the goalkeeper, Abby Smith, beat. Shawinga had to hit it first time with the defender right on her hip. And unfortunately, Shawinga put it just wide of the near post.
1: What an incredible ball from Haley Hopkins. And she does a lot here. She's patient. This ball's bouncing. She doesn't touch it too early. She lets it come down a little bit, lets Shawinga make the run. And she times this beautifully. Shawinga does something incredible here. On the run, puts a beautiful strike almost on frame. So much good stuff here from Kansas City, Hopkins and Shawinga. We talk about this. It's another big chance. They've got to finish these big chances.
0: By the way, again on these goal kicks, Denver is starting with a defender maybe 10 yards to the left of Abby Smith, and their first touch is passing centrally to Smith, and then Hopkins is sprinting in every time, and Smith, it gets closer each time. She is barely clearing it up the field before Hopkins gets in there, and that'll be something to watch. Here comes Shawinga for Kansas City, driving towards the penalty area. Into the box now. Shawinga knocked off her feet. That could be a penalty, and it is. As Shawinga was sent airborne, twirling through the air, and the referee, J.C. Griggs, has pointed to the spot. And now who will take it? Most of the time the last 5 years, it's been Lo Labonte, but the last penalty for this team, Labonte gave it up to Dabinia. Would certainly think it would be one of those two.
1: I also would throw DiBernardo in the mix there, but right now we see Cooper holding the ball. But this is a ploy. This is trying to get in the goalkeeper's head, not

0: letting them know who's actually going to take this ball. We've got Cooper holding the ball. Lola Bonta there as well. I love that they're trying to mess with Gabby Smith right now. Excuse me, Abby Smith. And just trying to not allow her to feel prepared. But this is the right call for me. This is Io Okeke doing everything she possibly can to defend Chiwenga. And we know it's just inevitable that when you try to defend Chiwenga, unfortunately, she's going to find a way to beat you. And so Chiwenga did. She got her body around Io Okeke, and that's when she went right for the hips. And you said center spinning airborne. And this is the right call here, and Kansas City's got to put this one away.
1: Now, it is getting reviewed. The only thing I could see is Chiwenga had a touch. It looked like maybe the touch was too far, and she wasn't going to be able to get to it. And then I think right after her touch, she was contacted and taken out. So the only way I could see this possibly being reversed is if they're saying the play was almost essentially over at that point. If Chiwenga's touch was too far and rolling over the sideline when the foul happened, I could see that being a possible reason. That's the only way I could see them not calling it. Right now, it is a penalty, which is hugely important. The referee has not gone over to the sidelines yet to conduct an official review, but this is being reviewed separately by today's VAR official, Sean Tahini. We'll see if it'll get to a full review by the referee on the field, J.C. Griggs.
0: Okay, but my gut is telling me if the call on the field is not for the VAR, if it's not a blatantly obvious I need to overturn this, then it should stand. So to me, this is taking a little bit longer than watching it one time and saying, oh, that's blatantly obviously wrong.
1: And I mean, I guess there's always a chance that Temwa Chiwenga could have done a bit of a flop, but she doesn't do that. And I'd be very surprised if that's what happened.
0: Honestly, she was moving so fast that I don't know. I think the hips from Io Okeke center to ground for sure.
1: Oh, I agree 100%. And the referee is still, right now he's kind of pointing people away. So I think this is going to stand, and it is passed off from Michelle Cooper to Dabinia for the penalty kick. Crowd on their feet here at CPKC Stadium. It'll be Dabinia against Abby Smith. A huge moment in the match as Kansas City is looking to equalize about 10 minutes before halftime. Dabinia one-on-one for penalties this season. She backs up all the way to the edge of the penalty area. She's going to have a long run up at this one. There's the whistle. Dabinia, hands on her hips, takes a breath. Slow approach, puts her right foot into it, and it's saved by Smith. She read it well and made a great save, diving to her right-hand side. And Dabinia went more with placement than power. And actually, the placement was perfect. It was going to sneak inside the post, but Smith read it and used her full frame to make the save.
0: You're spot on. The placement was impeccable. She just didn't put enough on it.
1: Kansas City gets it right back, though. They have it just outside the area. Cooper, can Kansas City get momentum back despite Colorado just making a huge play? Elizabeth Ball with a nutmeg into the box. Woo-hoo! Now to the top of the box. DiBernardo's shot blocked by her own player. Back to Labonte. The current has it again right outside the penalty area. Izzy Rodriguez sending it in. Colorado wins the header. Heaps able to clear it out. Cooper chipping it back in. This one's going to go right to Smith, who makes the catch. Well, that is certainly a huge moment in the match. Kansas City with a chance to equalize. Good placement by Dabinia, but not enough power to beat the veteran goalkeeper, Abby Smith. And you hope that's not kind of the sort of play that takes the wind out of the sails for the current. The crowd was on their feet and ready to go berserk. And now it's kind of a subdued silence here, which we're not used to seeing at CPKC Stadium.
0: But the drums have started, so the supporters are doing their job there. The supporter section trying to keep the vibes high, trying to keep everybody in this match. They know how important it is.
1: Denver throwing deep in their defensive half. Big pressure by Kansas City. Current able to win it back. Elizabeth Ball chipping it forward, but Denver wins the second ball in the header. Now Labonte trying to split a double team. Goes to ground, but can't keep it. Cooper with a nice job shielding the ball. Could have been a foul, but nice physical play ruled by the referee. Labonte back heel for Dabinia intercepted. And now Denver just going to clear it out, but off the upper head neck area, Labonte, but she walks away like no problem.
0: I think she turned right in the nick of time and it hit the back of her, but you're right, upper back, lower neck there.

0: She took that like a brick wall.
1: We've said it a lot this year, but the current top team in the league with expected goals, but hasn't turned into as many goals as they would like. We're seeing that again today. Now, a big part of this is the penalty kick, but even before the penalty kick, Kansas City was ahead on XG. Now it's 1.29 for the current, 0.38 for Denver.
0: Yeah, it's tough.
1: Cooper with it near midfield. Ooh. Taken Ooh. Out. That could be a card potentially. Big foul, and Cooper slow to get up as Sonis absolutely took out her legs as Cooper was about to dribble behind her.
0: She took out both legs. That was tough, and she's fought the call, which is surprising. Oh, come on, Hopkins.
1: Hopkins with it in the box, now towards the end line, sending it across towards Dabinia. It's loose, and Denver able to clear it out with some emergency defending. Kansas City, lots of numbers for it. Sharple's pass intended for Ebal hits Labonta.
0: Took her out.
1: Yeah, definitely did. And now DiBernardo with it, but close to midfield.
0: Yeah, Kansas City's just got to get composed, get their rhythm back, have some patience on the ball. You see Sharple's choosing to go laterally instead of vertically there, saying, okay, guys, just calm down a bit. You see DiBernardo checking out.
1: Ball sent over the top to Cooper. She runs onto it in the box. Sent towards goal. Hopkins with a shot, and she's fouled the back of the net. And it's a huge equalizer for Kansas City. Haley Hopkins, sixth goal of the season in the 39th minute. And that's the goal that Kansas City desperately needed.
0: Is this everything done right by Kansas City? Again, we talked about Sharples going laterally instead of vertically, showing some composure. Then we have DiBernardo checking back in. She receives the ball, turns, and plays a beautiful chip, getting behind the back line, sending Cooper in. And Cooper's first time cross is stunning. It's perfect, right in the stride of Haley Hopkins, who gets this touch and just puts it away amidst traffic and goalkeeper getting a touch here, but Hopkins put enough power for it to find the back of the net.
1: And man, did Kansas City need that goal, especially after Dabinia's PK was saved. If the current didn't equalize, they would go into half, maybe hanging their heads a little bit. But now Kansas City with some momentum late in the first half for Michelle Cooper, her fifth assist of the year. For Haley Hopkins, her sixth goal of the year, and it's a huge equalizer for the current in the 39th minute.
0: What a quality goal, a team buildup. And for Hopkins, a player who has done so many good things this year, just come into her own, played her way into a starting role, and now sits with six goals on the season.
1: We should know, Jillian, that play has not restarted. I wonder if this might be getting checked for a possible offside, either on the pass to Cooper or on the pass to Hopkins. Otherwise, we would be back. Oh, no, it's actually they're checking for a possible foul here in the buildup to the goal or maybe on the shot. So hang on. Again, this is one that the referee, Sean Tahini, is checking, the VAR official. This has not gone to a review on the field by head referee J.C. Griggs. We did see one of these a few minutes ago that went in the favor of Kansas City, but this is another one that VAR official Sean Tahini has decided to look at, and the decision is final, and it is a goal. You hear the applause from the fans here. No foul, and it's a brand new ball game here at CPKC Stadium.
0: Yeah, that's strange for me. I know Ioke was in the box there, Shawinga was in the box there, Hopkins, Abby Smith, but I didn't see anything but a goal. So good for Kansas City to make things level. Now they've still got work to do.
1: Well, I'd say the number one priority right now is Kansas City needs to get into half without conceding a goal,
0: correct,
1: right?
0: Correct.
1: There's been some games this year where current played well, had momentum, and then maybe give up a goal in the 40th minute or the stoppage time. Kansas City needs to at least go in to halftime tied. And now we got 4 minutes left in the first half plus stoppage time. Current with it deep in their defensive end, inside the penalty area. Gabrielle Robinson, but no pressure from Denver. Now Sharples near the sideline. Just a bit forward to Izzy Rodriguez, who plays it across midfield, trying to find Shawinga, but it's won by Denver, and that's Gattino over the sideline, though, back to Kansas City. Hopkins goes to ground near midfield. Foul is given. It'll be a free kick for Kansas City right at the midfield stripe.
0: Good stuff from Hopkins here. She receives the ball, player on her back. She knows she's going to get hit. She still receives the ball, kind of took it like a champ there, started the turn, and then immediately was taken down.
1: Long ball four, going to bounce in the box. Cooper trying to win it. Defender on her back. It's cleared out by the defender, but over the end line, and it's a Kansas City corner.
0: That could be a huge opportunity going into half if they're able to put one more away.

0: That would be massive momentum for Kansas City.
1: It'll be a far side corner kick, a right-footed in-swinger. Vanessa DiBernardo going to take this for Kansas City. Michelle Cooper is an option short. All the way over near the sideline for this short corner option. DiBernardo has her right hand in the air, lowers it, approaches. She'll send it into the penalty area towards the near post, headed out by Denver, but headed over the end line. And DiBernardo will get a redo.
0: It's Gattino defending that front post. Certainly wanted to keep that in play, but giving another option or an opportunity for Kansas City, that's tough right here.
1: DiBernardo sends it in again, this time over Gattino, punched out by Smith, headed back in by Izzy Rodriguez, headed out again by Denver to Shawinga. Shawinga trying to center it. It's going to be won by Cooper, dribbling towards the box. Cooper trying to tee up a shot, instead drops it for Labonte, whose shot is blocked. Now it falls to Shawinga, but all the way back now, about halfway between mid,

0: Rodriguez sending it in again. Headed out by Denver. Loose just outside the box. One again by Izzy Rodriguez. Tons of pressure here from Kansas City. Ooh. Rodriguez sends it in. Barely misses the head of Sharples. Bad clearance by Denver. Cooper with the long-range shot that goes wide. Did it take a deflection? It did. It'll be another corner here for Kansas City, and the current really surging right now in the moments after that goal.
1: Yeah, this is tremendous awareness and vision from Cooper. She understands where she is on the pitch. She gets her head up, sees space, sees the goal, the frame of the goal, and unleashes with that left foot. I think this is absolutely on frame before the deflection, but really heads-up play there.
0: We mentioned Haley Hopkins. It's been a career year for the KC current striker, who had been primarily a defender during her time in Kansas City, and now has become an every-game starter. Stay tuned at halftime. Jillian has an exclusive interview with Haley Hopkins. Izzy Rodriguez on the corner, taken short to DiBernardo, as Cooper is an overlapping option. And it's played back to Izzy Rodriguez. She'll put it into the box here. Bouncing ball, nice clearance by Heaps, and now more fully cleared by Denver. Ooh, Gabrielle Robinson tried to jump and win it and missed the ball. Big intervention here to slow things down. Current gets it right back. Game is really open at the moment. Dabinia just outside the box. Tried to play it into the box to a running Hopkins, but cut out and cleared out by Denver.
1: Yeah, great look from Deb there. She had Hopkins and Shawinga on that left side. That's why she wanted to go there.
0: Nicely poked away by Dabinia. Now DiBernardo back to Dabinia. The Brazilian approaching the penalty area. One-on-one against Heaps, and Dabinia able to earn another corner kick.
1: Kansas City certainly exciting these last dying minutes of the half. They're really wanting to get one before they go into that locker room. They want to have the lead at halftime, and they're building some great opportunities to do so.
0: 4 minutes of stoppage time. A minimum of 4 minutes has just started. And as always, our stoppage time presented by CPKC. Corner kick, far sideline. DiBernardo will take this. Again, Cooper is the one option short. Lots of players near goalkeeper Abby Smith looking to cause a traffic jam here. DiBernardo sends it into the box towards the near post. Over to Binha, headed out by Denver, again over the end line. And again, a DiBernardo corner kick. It is hard to get it over Gattino. That is a tall defender at the near post.
1: Yeah, she's 5'11", just 24 years old, but has experience playing overseas with PSG and Notre Dame grad. She's doing a very nice job defending that front post.
0: This time short to Cooper, corner of the area. Now to Izzy Rodriguez, who sends it in. Hopkins, header to Sharples, and her diving shot is saved by Smith. Oh, my goodness. What a shot by Sharples. She almost had her first goal of the year. She chested it down, had to go to ground to make a sliding shot, and Smith made the save.
1: Oh, it's a fantastic opportunity. Hopkins and company here. She does everything she can to find Sharples, and then who would have thought the center back would find herself with the ball in front of the goal there? She does a great job sliding in to get that shot, but unfortunately Smith had it covered.
0: Heaps quickly forward, closed down though by DiBernardo. Denver has it deep in the current's defensive half. Back to Heaps. Overlapping run here to Ryan. She has it in the box. Cutting it back to Heaps near the top of the box. 50-50 challenge there. No foul is given. And it's a shot deflected off of Kansas City for a corner kick. But Hopkins and Heaps crashed into each other. And I know for sure that Heaps didn't see that coming. She is down and injured just outside the penalty area.
1: Yeah, this is really tough for me. This absolutely would have been a foul if the ball didn't land in favor of Flint, who took the shot right away. So referee's going with advantage here, but unfortunately Hopkins just got all of Heaps. Took her down, but like I said, this absolutely would have been a very dangerous free kick right at the top of the box here. But instead, he raised his arms as if he was playing advantage here because Flint was able to get the shot. Thank goodness it was off target, but really big play there. That's a big stop from Hopkins.
0: Heaps is up, and we're back underway. Denver went short here on the corner kick. And now it's off to Binha over the far sideline. 90 seconds to go here at the end of the first half, and now an injured player down for Kansas City. Didn't see what happened, but Michelle Cooper is down, and she has really been banged up here in the first half. Now Heaps kind of arguing with the referee. I think probably still upset about that
1: no call
0: a couple minutes ago. Cooper up to her feet. Throw in Denver, far sideline, deep in the current's defensive half. About 1 minute left to go here at the end of the first half. Poked away by Dabinia, back to Denver on the throw. This time a little bit closer to midfield. Throw in taken up the line. Good defense there by DiBernardo.

0: able to win possession back for Kansas City. Nicely done by the veteran midfielder. Kern pinned deep. Need to be careful here. Either throw it up the line or throw it back where it can be boomed up the field. Izzy Rodriguez looking up the line, looking back, now going up the line finally towards Shawinga, but Denver able to win the header. They get it right back, halfway between midfield and the penalty area, dribbling centrally. 1-1 here in the dying moments of the first half. Now all the way back to midfield are the Summit. Big pressure by Kansas City, but not going to be enough. Denver able to keep it. About 15 seconds left here at the end of the half. Maybe a few more seconds due to that brief injury to Heaps. Denver has it, dribbling towards the corner of the penalty area. Kern need to be careful here. Do not want to concede a goal here in the dying seconds. Ryan has it in the box, but Izzy Rodriguez on her back and a bad pass by Denver over the far sideline. That might be the last moment of the first half, and it is. There's the whistle from our referee, J.C. Griggs. We thought we might have a wild game, and it has been exciting. 1-1 here at the break, Kansas City Kern and the Denver Summit. It was a huge response for Kansas City. They needed that equalizer before half.
1: Yeah, absolutely. And to be honest, they even responded to the unfortunate missed penalty, right? So they earned the penalty. They've done some really good things and earned some really nice chances. And then they came back and responded to not only Denver's goal, but then also the missed penalty, which is tough. It's very hard. So big credit to Dabinia for staying in the match and staying locked in mentally. We've seen Lola Bonta miss a penalty before and stay in the game. It is extremely difficult as a player to be tapped to take that penalty and then not finish it, not put it away. So very happy that she was able to stay locked in and continue to influence the game. And again, Kansas City, I believe the XG is accurate. They've created much more dangerous opportunities than Denver. So again, going into halftime, they have to feel okay about where they are, but I think they're probably going to be coming out here with a lot to prove. And they know what's on the line here. They want to defend this stadium, this field, and they want those 3 points.
0: All right, let's take a timeout, and we'll be back with your halftime coverage again. Coming up after the break, Jillian has an exclusive conversation with KC Current striker Haley Hopkins. That's coming up next. It's 1-1 at the half, Kansas City Current and the Denver Summit. 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
2: 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Thanks for hanging with us at halftime of Kansas City Current and Denver Summit. I'm your host, Jillian Carolatrinko, and I'm so pumped to be joined with forward Haley Hopkins. Haley, you are having an incredible year. It has been so fun to watch you enter every match or start every match. The energy you bring is amazing. How are you feeling? How are you doing?
3: Oh, thank you. It's really appreciate you, your encouragement. You're always the most like supportive and, you know, exciting to talk to, but I'm feeling good. It's been definitely a lot of work, more so than I have, but you know, that comes with just, you know, playing. I get to play more and I get to play with some of the best players in the world. And so body's feeling good, doing everything I can off the field to make sure I'm ready, like come game time, because definitely is taking a toll every once in a while. But, you know, otherwise it's been great. And it's amazing that I'm still able to kind of push the body to the limits at my age.
2: Girl, you are making it look easy as well. But yeah, your minutes have almost, I would say, probably doubled or tripled, but your impact on this team has always been there. This year, I just think everyone gets to see it, right? We get to see you putting away goals, setting up your teammates, having such a physicality, whether it be aerial duels or even just the energy that you bring to the pitch. Really playing your way into a starting position, which is incredible when you look at the roster here. Glad to know you're feeling well. What do you think this team is looking at as far as these last five games? You are a huge part of the offense. Let's talk playoff picture. Do you guys feel good about where you're heading?
3: Yeah, I mean, again, coming off of a loss against San Diego where we feel like we did put on a good performance, like we know what we're capable of, and we are very much capable of being a top contender when it comes to playoffs. And it's about, like, it really is game by game, and knowing that every single game matters. And at the end of, you know, regular season, we want to be in control, and we need to be in control of our destiny and not leave it up to anybody else. And so three games at home, we know how we perform at home. We have to continue, but again, like not rest on our laurels of knowing that we have that home field advantage, but continuing to push and work hard and score early. Cause I think putting away our chances, we were always good for one in the first 5 or 10 minutes, and making sure that that finds the back of the net, because I think that really does, you know, change the complexion of the rest of the game. And then, you know, we have a couple, you know, some games on the road too coming up too. And, you know, that's an opportunity to really solidify a good seed in the playoffs. And again, we know we have too good of a team to not be there at the end.
2: Oh, for sure. That's been proven. This squad, top to bottom, you faced adversity and you have come out on the other side of it and just continuing to do amazing things. You mentioned it, but three of the next five matches are at home. You do hit the road. You go to Utah and Louisville. But how exciting is it for you that you get to face a team like Washington, for example, at home in front of this crowd at CPKC Stadium? You've been here a few years now. This crowd truly is such a game changer.
3: Yeah, absolutely. And it's an honor and a privilege every single time we have a home game and we're able to perform in front of the fans, because the way that they're able to kind of raise the level, like they raise our level when we need it most. And to have that kind of like unspoken relationship with them is really what separates us from the rest. And we get a lot of our momentum, you know, from them and their energy and, you know, through the waves of game, they're always locked in from minute zero to, you know, 10 minutes of extra time left. They're locked in and supporting us all the way. And so to play a team like Washington towards the end of the season too, who is a top team in the NWSL this year, and honestly, every team is incredible and every game is a fight, but like, that's exactly where we want to be. Like, we want to play against the best in our best form. And I think, you know, by the time we get there, it's, you know, can't even look that far ahead. We've got Denver on Saturday. Denver, I guess, today, when everyone will be hearing this.
2: Yeah, Denver today, of course, Bay, Utah, Washington, and then wrapping up with Louisville. But on the note of, and I appreciate your transparency, the next game is always the most important game. I get that mentality. I always brag on you as being president of the NWSL Players Association, such an incredibly intelligent, bright mind to play that role. I'd love to get your take on this expansion side, Denver, the way they came in, and really Boston too. They came in and Boston showed a little bit of needing to grow into the league. But I really think Denver has come in and might be one of the most successful expansion sides we've seen.
3: Yeah.
2: But what are your thoughts on that and just the continued growth of the league?
3: I mean, I think Denver is.

0: definitely one of the most exciting markets currently, and like to look towards into the future and the investment that they have in their club, and that they initially even came into the expansion process with. They had a vision and they're executing that vision, and they're accountable to what they want. Have some friends on the team too. Their general manager was the former general manager of the Courage when I was there, and I think he's incredibly incredibly smart and connects well with players, and so I think they're in good hands from a leadership position. And also something about Denver is they signed a lot of veterans on that team, and I think that's something that really I really respect as a coach and a management, knowing how critical it is to at least have that experience mixed in with some younger players. But I mean, there's some players on that team that are having, career years, and it's incredible to see that for an expansion team. And that was a memorable away game for us. One, because we won and we played well against them, and we were able to, play to our strengths and expose, what they were giving us. But it was a sellout game. Incredible energy. It's a, you know, it was the next best thing to CPKC this year. Close,
1: Well,
0: but not that close.
1: yeah, they've got some work to do, but I'm glad you brought up the 3-0 win back on July 3rd. You guys just looked like you had so much fun in that game. It was a big win. Last one here, just for me. What do you think? Just wrapping this up, is this going to be like the next budding rivalry between Kansas City and Denver?
0: I don't know. Maybe it could be. I don't know if there's a clever, they're the Summit or the Current. I'm sure there's a clever, something in there, but I think they're
1: Yeah.
0: just a really great team, and I respect them as players and as a team too. But I mean, shoot, any good team, any rivalry can happen at any point. It's a rivalry with every team, and I think it's going to be really important for us to get the win today. Just because we want to beat the same team twice and make our statement, and especially as we head into the end of the season, this is going to be a big one for us.
1: Absolutely. All right, forward Haley Hopkins, amazing season thus far. Goals, assists, all the thing, and obviously just such an impact on this squad. So, thanks so much for your time. We appreciate you, Haley.
0: Thank you, Jillian. You're the best.
1: Thanks so much. All right, guys, stick around with us. When we return, the action is back. It's Kansas City taking on Denver Summit right here at CPKC Stadium. 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
3: Welcome back, live inside CPKC Stadium. Less than 2 minutes till second half kickoff, and what an exciting first half. 1-1 at the break. Kansas City Current and the Denver Summit. It was Denver that jumped out first. Lindsey Heaps' goal in the 13th minute gave the visitors an early lead, but close to halftime, Haley Hopkins' sixth goal of the year on a great pass from Michelle Cooper tied things up, and that's where we stand entering the second half. 1-1 is the score, although our halftime stats would certainly tell you the Current was the better team in the first half, and these stats presented by CPKC. Expected goals 1.72 for the Current, 0.43 for Denver, 13 shots to 5 in favor of Kansas City, 4 shots on goal to 3 for the Current, 7 corner kicks to 2 for Kansas City, 3 big chances to 1 for Kansas City. Possession, we talk about a lot, doesn't necessarily affect the Current that much. They had 43%, Denver 57%, and duels won 57% for Kansas City to 43%. Credit to Denver, they were able to create a moment where Lindsey Heaps got the ball wide open in the middle of the penalty area. But otherwise, Kansas City was the more dangerous team.
4: Yeah, without a doubt. And again, that was Lindsey Heaps took advantage of a tough touch, an unlucky touch, if you will, and found herself in the right place at the right time and smashed it home. But yeah, Kansas City's developed play has been much higher quality, in my opinion. We've seen slotted balls in. We've seen balls in the back third. Excuse me, in the behind the back line, with multiple players running in, layered runs to goal. We've seen ball to feet turn, beat a defender, and try to get to goal. Abbey Smith has done very well for Denver today, so she's got to be proud of her performance thus far. But overall, head to head, my belief is that Kansas City had much higher quality play. The stats share it. The big chances, 3-1. The XG 1.72 to 4.3. So this is, Kansas City knows this struggle. And we know that they've come from behind 7 times for the win. And I expect them to do that today. But they've just got to put these balls away because they are doing the hard work and creating those opportunities. They got to finish.
3: Second half underway. Current starting with possession. The teams have switched directions. So Kansas City attacking right to left towards the Missouri River this half. And Denver going to be going left to right towards the south stand. And the supporters group. Long ball into space by Izzy Rodriguez. Over the head of Dabinia. Cooper unable to get there, and Sonas clears it out for Denver. If you're looking for a reason to hope, Kansas City certainly ended the first half with a lot of momentum. Also have a pretty good chance of a Temwa Shawinga goal. She has scored in each of her last 6 starts here at CPKC Stadium, totaling 9 goals in those 6 starts. And Shawinga had a couple chances for sure in the first half. Current with it, passing along the back line. Now to Labonte in a pocket of space. Forward to Cooper. Her pass centrally is intercepted. Dabinia, though, fighting to win it back. She has it now in the center circle. Into space. A nice look to Izzy Rodriguez. Tons of space as she approaches the penalty area. Izzy Rodriguez has time to set up a cross. It's deflected, though, and cleared out by Denver.

0: What a ball from Dabinia. The perfect pace, the perfect angle. Izzy Rodriguez really nicely done, but Denver is just putting bodies where they know those crosses are coming to. So it almost looked like Io Oke knew where the cross was going. She put herself right there and was able to touch it away. So Kansas City might need to get more creative with the balls in. The service into the box might have to be a little bit different as Denver is really doing a nice job of defending what they've done so far.
1: It was an open game. I know we said before the game we'd be a little surprised if this game didn't have three, four, or five total goals. Two goals in the first half. Could have been more. Obviously, Kansas City missed a penalty kick. Oh, and bad play by Denver. Now Hopkins running towards it, but Smith barely wins it. Hopkins takes it off her foot. The goal is open. Hopkins shoots, and Hopkins has scored! Haley Hopkins with an effort goal, stealing the ball off the foot of Abby Smith, and she has a brace and the current with a dream start to the second half.
0: Take a bow, Haley Hopkins. The top effort, didn't quit, didn't give up on this ball, challenged Abby Smith, won the ball, took her head up, took a touch, and put it away. What a beauty.
1: By the way, that finish is not that easy. She was shooting into an open goal, yes, but from near the edge of the penalty area at a tough angle. That's one that could have easily been missed from that distance.
0: Unbelievable. Watch this replay. Just deflects, get her head up. And you said it, this is an extremely difficult angle, and she has defenders running back to try to defend, but she goes with confidence directly to goal and takes a bow. I love that celly from Haley Hopkins. What a finish, and what a statement just minutes into the second half.
1: 47th minute, and that was all effort in anticipation by Hopkins. It was a bad ball by Denver playing it backwards, and the two Denver defenders that were close didn't react at all. And so then Hopkins put it into overdrive, started sprinting to the ball. Smith beat her to it, but Smith tried to hit a first-time clearance, and Hopkins was able to block the shot and then run in behind the defense and put it into the open goal from the edge of the penalty area. And what a huge goal for Kansas City. Current now leading 2-1 early in the second half. Haley Hopkins now 7 goals on the year.
0: Unbelievable. That was extremely impressive from the forward, Haley Hopkins.
1: And that's the risk you have when your goalkeeper is going to kind of essentially be like your emergency defender. And that's where Smith was. She was quite a bit outside the penalty area as Heaps and Izzy Rodriguez have collided. And Izzy Rodriguez is down, clutching at her back. And now slowly up on her feet and looks to be okay, actually, calling for the ball here. But Sharples didn't see her. Man, the way Izzy Rodriguez went down, I thought she might come out of the game, and now she looks like 100%.
0: Yeah, well, it's not something we see ever, really, that she goes down, right? But she did pop up right away, like, give me that ball.
1: She has clutched at her back a little bit, maybe a little bit of a limp, and oh, a flop by Denver isn't called. Here comes the Kansas City again. Hopkins dribbling towards the penalty area. Hopkins just outside the box, closed down by two defenders, drops it for Labonte, now DiBernardo, now Shawinga just outside the box. Shawinga looking centrally here, going to play it to Gabrielle Robinson, halfway between midfield and the penalty area. Robinson surveying her options, works around Heaps. Robinson trying to work around a second defender, finds Cooper in the box. Cooper now edge of the area, double teamed. Maybe going to try to earn a corner here. Instead, tries to get between both defenders, unable to do so, and now Denver has it deep in their own half. Labonte able to block the clearance. Oh, and they call it off of Denver. They can't believe it. Quick throw into Kansas City. Labonte with a cross, and it doesn't stay in play. Goes over the end line, side netting, and it'll be a goal kick for Denver. 2-1 Kansas City here in the 51st minute.
0: That's big effort from the captain, Lola Bonta. And not only is she trying to win this ball here, but she's sending a message to her team. She goes in on this tackle, doesn't really have a big chance of getting there, but she never quit, never hesitated, goes to ground, gets the deflection, and wins the throw-in. She's sending a message. We're in this. Don't give up on any ball. Great stuff from the captain.
1: Throw-in for Denver. Heaps wins it near midfield, just launching it forward. And one of the rare mistakes she's had as it just rolls harmlessly to Lorena, who now will distribute it to her right to Gabrielle Robinson. Some pressure from Denver and a turnover. Bad pass by Elizabeth Ball. Denver has it just outside the area, but Labonte able to deflect, win it back. Now Kansas City on the counterattack, 3-on-4. Into space for Shawinga. She's behind the defense. Shawinga in the box with a touch. Her shot, though, saved by Smith. And Shawinga had to hit kind of a first-time toe poke there because she had a defender right on her hip.
0: Oh.

0: That's what we love to see. This is vintage Xuinga. This is an incredible ball from Dabinia, placed right over the top. She knows exactly what she's doing with this little chippy, cheeky pass here. And Xuinga collects the ball, takes a touch, and tries to go to goal there. Really great stuff. Really great run. Well-timed ball from Dabinia.
1: Labonte with it for Kansas City off the throw-in. Now Izzy Rodriguez trying to play it forward, deflects, but still finds Dabinia. Dabinia unable to get past the defense, but racing in to win it back. What anticipation. Here comes the Brazilian star forward. Has Cooper just outside the box. Now cutting centrally. Long-range shot goes high as that was going towards goal, but went over the top of the goal. Abby Smith looked like she had it read, and it's back to Denver here on the goal kick.
0: I don't know what was said in the locker room, but Kansas City came out. They came out hard second half.
1: No changes for either side, by the way. What do you see? Any different tactics for either team?
0: They're peppering the goal with shots. They're quality shots. The effort from Dabinia, from Lola Bonta, it's a lot of urgency. I see a lot of belief. I don't see tactical changes from Kansas City. I just see more belief. I just see that, hey, we're in this. We want these points. This is our home. And they kind of woke up a little bit, right? Great way to come out second half.
1: When we have seen throughout the season, Kansas City has been a better second half team here at home. I think last year was almost the opposite. They would get out and just destroy people right off the bat. This year it's been conceding first more than they would like, but then really growing into the game and kind of looking like themselves more towards the second half. And like you said, they came out of the locker room with that intensity, and we love to see it. Xuinga fighting to win it, unable to do so. Really good defending. Thereby okay. And now Denver has it at the edge of the attacking third. Played forward, now just outside the box, out wide to Ryan. She'll send it into the area here. Chipping towards the back post, headed back to the middle, and Lorena able to snag it with her defender, Gabrielle Robinson, lurking in the area.
0: Yeah, great stuff from the defensive unit of Kansas City. Every player was man-marked, touch tight. And when this ball was chipped in from Ryan, Elizabeth Ball was all over it. Tosh Flint trying to sneak around and get a touch there and does connect, but again, Lorena right there. Kansas City just doing everything right defensively on that play from Denver.
1: We talked about this being a 6-point game. Really, Kansas City needs at least a tie. A tie would keep Denver 3 points back. That's kind of the minimum the Current are hoping for today, but how huge would a win be, especially with Seattle winning last night, jumping Kansas City. Right now, going into this game, Kansas City was out of the playoffs because of Seattle jumping them. With a win, Kansas City would jump back up and be in a playoff position with just 4 games left. Oh, it falls to Xuinga, wide open at the edge of the area. Surveying her options, centering pass here to DiBernardo. Long-range shot, she hit it well, but Smith makes the save.
0: I love that from DiBernardo. Great shot. You see it bend a little bit there. She put some really good power behind that ball. Smith, again, just doing very nice job for Denver. But this is a really good buildup again for Kansas City. Ball comes to Xuinga. She cuts inside. Izzy Rodriguez makes the overlapping run to distract a defender, opens up a pocket of space in the center of the pitch. DiBernardo comes into that space. Xuinga, just easy little pass, sets her up, and then DiBernardo goes to goal. So again, just highlighting the quality of the attack that is set up from Kansas City. And back to your point, or your question rather, a tie, a draw, 1 point, I don't think that's an option for Kansas City today. I think this is a statement game. I think this is, they have to do this for themselves, for their fans, and this is really going to say, no, we deserve to be in the playoffs. So I think winning all 3 points, taking them away, not only, again, keeps Denver that much farther out of the picture, but to me it says, no, we might be scraping the bottom of the barrel right now, but we deserve to be in the top 8. So I think it's a big statement, and Kansas City wants all 3 points, no questions asked.
1: When the history is there in this league, you don't have to do what Kansas City did last year, which is run away, win the Shield, go into the playoffs with the 1 seed, and kind of coast to the championship. That's not how it works. Gotham is – their blueprint last year would be what Kansas City is trying to do, which is, you know, get into the playoffs. Maybe it is in the 5, 6, 7, 8. Maybe it's a little higher than that, but just get in – get healthy, get in good form at the right time, and there's certainly enough talent on this Kansas City team that if the playoffs get here and the team is healthy, watch out. Heaps with a touch in the box. Her shot blocked by Robinson. Heaps gets it back. Kansas City needs to be careful here, and Rodriguez able to clear it out. And not just the clearance, it's into space, and Xuinga runs onto it. One-on-one here for Xuinga. Hopkins wide open on her right. Xuinga finds Hopkins. Hopkins takes a touch, and it's a high.

0: hat-trick for Haley Hopkins. Kansas City with a huge insurance goal.
1: Don't blink because you'll miss this transition from box to box. Kansas City defense shuts down heaps, and seconds later, they've sent Shawinga isolated, running at one defender. Her partner, Haley Hopkins, alongside Shawinga, goes to her left to open the space for Hopkins on the right. Has Kurtz beat, but she's selfless. She sets up Hopkins. Hopkins goes first touch, right past Smith. What a beautiful goal for Kansas City.
2: And you know, most of the time we're like, oh, Shawinga needs to be selfish. She needs to take a shot. That was absolutely the right play because it ended up being a one-on-one with Shawinga against Kaylee Kurtz. But then it was a two-on-one because Hopkins ran into wide open space, was uncovered, hit a great first-time shot, and it's a hat trick for Haley Hopkins, and it's a huge 3-1 win, or 3-1 lead, I should say, for Kansas City.
1: Are you kidding me? Haley Hopkins coming out here, putting away three goals to keep her team high, to keep the vibes high at CPKC Stadium. This player, just absolute grit and aggression, the urgency she plays with, it's incredible. And what a well-done job from Shawinga. The speed and then the patience and the discipline. Beautiful pass to her.
2: I was going
1: to
2: say perfectly weighted pass. She made that pretty easy for Hopkins.
1: It looked like the easiest thing, and it was not. What Shawinga does is she does incredible things and makes it look so easy. She just floats. But she did everything right. She took Kurtz to the left, opened up that space for Hopkins, and then timed the pass perfectly, where Hopkins didn't even have to take a touch.
2: By the way, I don't know if you can give Izzy Rodriguez a secondary assist.
1: I would.
2: Because in a lot of ways, it looked like she was just clearing the ball. But it ended up being an absolutely perfect pass that set up that whole play.
1: Exactly. I'd love to run that back and watch it because it was chaos in the mixer. Kansas City defense getting it out. And then again, to your point, Izzy Rodriguez putting it on a platter for Shawinga. Shawinga doing everything right, then putting it on a platter for Hopkins. Great team goal.
2: Well, you know, we talk about momentum in a game. What a shift in 10 seconds. Denver looked like they were about to get the equalizer from their best player. And 10 seconds later, Kansas City had a two-goal lead. Pretty special. Here's Denver deep in Kansas City's half. Good poke away by Elizabeth Ball. Able to clear it out, and Denver gets it right back just outside the penalty area. Nice overlapping run. Now they're going to send it in from the end line towards the penalty spot. Diving header by Heaps is blocked and now cleared out of danger by Dabinia. How about this? Haley Hopkins started the day with 5 goals. She now has 8 Jeez. On the season. Her first career NWSL hat trick and the 4th hat trick in club history.
1: And I think she had one in Teal Rising.
2: She definitely did.
1: Hat trick Hopkins.
2: It does not count towards NWSL competitions, we're being told, as Lorena able to rise and snag across into the box. But she definitely did. Temwa Shawinga, her 3rd assist of the year, 12th career regular season assist, now 2nd in club history behind, I believe, Izzy Rodriguez.
1: Correct.
2: Kansas City racing for it again.
1: Oh, Dabinia, what a ball.
2: Into space to Cooper. Cooper around Smith, but a diving save.
1: This is amazing. Absolute textbook outside of the foot curler from Dabinia onto, oh my gosh, look at this beauty. Outside the foot, curls right around 2 defenders into the path of Michelle Cooper. Michelle Cooper taking a touch, hesitated just a bit too long on the shot because I think it was Gattino came in. But unbelievable ball from the Brazilian magician, Dabinia.
2: I'll say this. We somewhat have predicted this game. We said, surprised if it's not 4 or 5 goals. There's 4 goals here at the hour mark. And I would encourage Kansas City Current fans not to relax. This Denver team can score in bunches. They can score quickly. 3-1 feels great. That's what we want. But let's get some more goals. DiBernardo sending it in. Very dangerous ball poked away by Smith. Is that was nearly an Olympico curling in to the far corner.
1: And we've seen it happen.
2: Hopkins with it. Just outside the box. Nice sliding challenge by Sonis. And Denver able to escape. Dribbling towards midfield. Shawinga there for Kansas City. It's interesting to see her kind of set up as an emergency defender when Kansas City has corner kicks.
1: She always does that because of the speed. Anybody that is going to, if a ball pops out and they're going to try to counter, Shawinga is the insurance defender there. No one can beat her.
2: And it makes total sense.

0: It's just how many teams or how many leagues would the Golden Boot candidate be not in the box on a set piece, right?
1: Sure.
0: She's always preventing the worst case scenario. What an unselfish player, as we know she is.
1: Exactly.
0: All right, Kansas City, it's where they want to be. This game didn't start out the way the Current wanted, but 3-1 here with about half an hour left. Denver with possession just outside the penalty area near the sideline. One-on-one defensively is Elizabeth Ball. Now Denver with it in the box. Poked away by Robinson. Labonte with a partial clearance. It's a dispossession from Hopkins, but Dabinia gets it back. Looked like she was fouled, and it is going to be a foul called against OK. And it'll be a free kick for Kansas City in their defensive half. Middle of the park, about halfway between midfield and the penalty area.
1: If OK does not take Dabinia here, Dabinia sees the run of Schwinga. She wants to come back inside so she can loft that ball over because there is a big, big gap between the back line of Denver and the goalkeeper. And that's where Schwinga wanted to run. That's where Dabinia wanted to send her to. So that was a tactical foul from OK. Right decision. Otherwise, Kansas City's back in front of goal with Schwinga.
0: Got a long ways to go still in this game. We'll remind you of the Current back here at CPKC Stadium next weekend, hosting Bay FC Saturday evening at 5:30. Here's the Current again. Dabinia just outside the penalty area to Schwinga, unable to control it and now poked away in Denver with possession. Heaps with it approaching midfield, playing it into space to Yasmin Ryan, now across midfield. Game is really spread out. Current racing back defensively. Yasmin Ryan looking to send it into the box. Gets around Izzy Rodriguez, now dropping it back.
1: Great recovery run from Rodriguez and Sharples.
0: Header to the middle by Denver, but no one there. Heaps it vacated the area, and it's cleared out by Sharples. The offside flag goes up late. And now it looks like some changes coming. First of the match for both teams here in the next couple minutes as Rocky Rodriguez has made her way to the bench and looks like she's getting ready to come on. A couple changes coming for Denver as well. All right, it's going to be Emma Reagan exiting the match for Denver, replaced by Devin Lynch. Also, Io OK exits for Denver, replaced by Natalie Means. And that was a swap in the lineup. Means had started last week, replaced this week by OK. And now with the three goals conceded by Denver, maybe Coach Nick Cushing thinks going to Means might be a better idea to try to corral this Kansas City offense.
1: Yeah, look, Io OK has done a tremendous job containing Temwa Schwinga. But at this point, they've got to do something, and it's fresh legs. So they're bringing in Natalie Means, who started against Kansas City. Against Kansas City back in July in that same position. So she's familiar with the responsibility of Schwinga there.
0: Change for Kansas City, and as always, our substitutions presented by Hy-Vee. Veteran Rocky Rodriguez, one goal, one assist on the season. She enters for Dabinia. That'll move Vanessa DiBernardo to more of an attacking midfield role. Rodriguez really been in good form the last month or so. Probably the best we've seen her during her time with Kansas City. Denver with it deep in their defensive half. Goalkeeper Abby Smith has it just outside the penalty area. Now to her left to Kaylee Kurtz. Denver just standing on the ball. No pressure from Kansas City. And Current, probably more than anything right now, don't need to worry about scoring again. I know they're going to try to, but really it's about limiting chances for Denver. Hopkins with it in the box again. Cutting back for Schwinga near the penalty spot, but Denver gets there first, and Natalie Means able to clear it out. Offside flag went up very late on Hopkins. Boy, can you imagine if she got a fourth goal, and what the heck is that called? What's beyond the hat trick?
1: Yeah, this crowd would have gone berserk. Great job, though. I have to point out Gabby Robinson. Looking fresh and spunky, coming out of the back, picking off a pass, and then looking for Haley Hopkins. Hopkins just unfortunately one step offside there. She wanted the ball to come a little quicker, so she started that run. But great stuff from Gabby Robinson and good vision to look for Hopkins. Again, would have been lethal if they finished that. But again, Kansas City just continuing to build, continuing to knock on the door.
0: Foul called against Rocky Rodriguez. Didn't look like much to me as she was defending Natalie Means right against the sideline, but a foul is given, and Denver with it off the restart. 3-1 Kansas City here in the 66th minute. And again, this game was 1-1 at halftime, and Kansas City with goals in the 47th and 57th, both by Haley Hopkins, her second and third of the match. I don't know if I'd say the Current is in a comfortable position because Denver is so good offensively, but Kansas City, 17 shots to 7, 8 shots on goal to 3,

0: XG way in favor of the Current. One more goal would feels like it would certainly kind of end the suspense for Kansas City. But nevertheless, Kansas City's put themselves in a great spot here with about 25 minutes left.
1: Yeah, I would say that you can't ever get comfortable, so to speak, or complacent, if you will, in a match like this. And I don't see them doing that. You also have to think about as personnel changes. You know, Dabinia stepped off the pitch, and Dabinia's been a big part of this today. So taking her off, obviously Rocky Rodriguez is a phenomenal player, but bringing different qualities, right? So she's more defensive-minded. So, again, Kansas City can't afford to get comfortable, have to continue playing for the win. You know, putting on my coach's hat, this is where you say, no, you play like you're down. You don't play like you're up 3-1. You play like you're down 3-1. And you really just need to finish off that match. And again, we'll see some more subs here soon, I'm sure. So again, just having to try to maintain the level and finish out this match.
0: Okay, I can't really see it, but what I do see is a lot of people putting on ponchos here in the field side seats.
1: Oh, so is that right?
0: I think we have some light rain maybe has started here. Like I said, you can't really see it, but a lot of people kind of shuffling, and the wind has picked up as well.
1: I was going to say, look at the river moving now. Yeah. I think it is. I think we're getting a little bit of it, but that's all right. We've gotten 68 good minutes of soccer so far with decent, actually really nice weather. So,
0: yeah, and honestly, like a little light rain doesn't do much. Maybe it even helps pick up the roll of the ball and maybe even help for more offensive soccer, as Kansas City had the ball deep in Denver's half, but a pass off target from Labonte goes over the far sideline. Denver throwing, but all the way back near the corner flag, deep in their defensive end. Throw in short, big pressure from Kansas City. Denver only a partial clearance, going to be won by Rocky Rodriguez just outside the area. Now to Labonte, far sideline to Cooper. Good to see her able to continue after several big knocks in the first half. Overlapping run here to Labonte, near the end line, sending it across, and it's a leaping fingertip save by Smith, who poked it over the crossbar, and Labonte kind of limping away as she crashed into the field board on that great shot attempt from an impossible angle.
1: There's a lot to unpack here, though, because as we've mentioned, you know, substitutions are coming in. You know, you're looking at, okay, how do we finish this off? Love to see Lowe being the person played in, right? Love to see the center midfielder making that run behind the defense for the cross. So really good stuff. Again, we're talking to just about like different ways to be creative and attack, and I love to see the captain making that offensive run.
0: Let's get one more here for the Current and maybe put this game on ice. Corner kick, Izzy Rodriguez, high floating ball, middle of the box. It's played just wide of goal, and I thought that was off Denver, but I guess it was off of Elizabeth Ball. It's going to go back to Abby Smith on the goal kick for Denver.
1: Yeah, Yasmin Ryan really kind of blocking out E-ball there. I thought it went off of Ryan, but E-ball's reaction was just agreed, so okay, move on.
0: Denver with it, poked away, and Rocky Rodriguez comes away with it for Kansas City. Careful here as Heaps was pressuring Gabrielle Robinson. She drops it back to Lorena, who booms it out. And by the way, we haven't called Lorena's name maybe once this second half.
1: Yeah.
0: She had the goal conceded early. She had a diving save early, but she's had about 30 or 45 minutes of not having to do much, which is a big statement for how this defense has been playing.
1: Well, and that's why I have so much respect for goalkeepers. They get, like you said, nice ball, Rocky Rodriguez to Lowe. That's fantastic.
0: Oh, into space from Labonte to Hopkins. Hopkins with it in the box. Touch lets her down, and Denver able to recover and poke it over the end line. The offside flag went up. It wouldn't have counted anyway. Boy, another great run and a great look from Kansas City.
1: It's that same run. Haley Hopkins is just anticipating, inching offside, and probably didn't even quite realize it, but we've just got to get her to go laterally one or two more steps and then turn and go up the pitch. But back to my first thought, goalkeepers, they'll go 35 minutes without touching the ball, and then they're expected to make the save of the game. There's so much respect for what they do, and to your point, Lorena, that's been her today. She was busy first half, but second half not doing too much, but when her number is called, she's typically done everything right. So let's say I would love to not have to say her name any further. Let's just speak it into existence here as Kansas City looks to finish this off with about 20-plus stoppage times left.
0: 3-1 Kansas City, 71st minute, so that's exactly right. About maybe with stoppage time, maybe about 25 minutes. Doesn't seem like there'd be a ton here at the end of the half, but there's usually about 4 minutes, 5 minutes. But maybe a little less. We'll see. Maybe we'll get a clean half as Denver has it here. Smith, the goalkeeper, sending it across midfield into space. Nice ball to Ryan, who lets it bounce. But the bounce also lets Izzy Rodriguez recover defensively.
1: Nice.
0: And now Izzy wins it back as Ryan kind of holding her foot after this. Now Rocky Rodriguez into space, trying to find Cooper, but Abby Smith.

0: was outside her box. Now going to backpedal and pick it up.
1: Love this. Cooper raising her thumb up in the air like great stuff from Rodriguez. That's a tough ball. It's a probably, 60-yard diagonal ball. She put it on a dime there. Sonis was all over the coverage there of Cooper, but I love that Cooper's saying, no, Rodriguez, Izzy, that's great. Hit me up again. I'll be there. It's really good stuff.
0: Denver with it, but deep in their defensive half, just outside the penalty area. They need a goal pretty soon if they're going to try to salvage something out of this game. A win would be huge for Kansas City if the Current could hold on. As I mentioned, right now they're in ninth place, but looking at the live standings, which includes the Current result, Kansas City would move up to sixth. If you're wondering, what should we root for the rest of this weekend? Seattle's already played. They've already moved up. We'll get back to that momentarily as Denver has it just outside the penalty area. Looking for either a shot or a cross. It is a cross. Chipped in, headed out by Elizabeth Ball, and offside off Denver. Like I said, Seattle's already won. They're now, if the Current hangs on, Seattle will be 1 point behind Kansas City. Angel City is playing Washington. I don't say this very often, but let's go Washington. And you would also want to root against North Carolina, who's lurking there, really right behind the Current right now, but they're right ahead of the Current before the weekend. Also wouldn't hurt to root against Portland and Utah, who are just kind of right ahead of Kansas City. So, teams we'd love to have lose or tie: Utah, Portland, Angel City, North Carolina. And I think Kansas City can hang on. This Denver team will be 6 points back, which may seem insurmountable. And now Orlando, if Kansas City hangs on, will be 11 points back.
1: Whew.
0: As we have a double change coming now for both teams. The Kansas City change presented by Hy-Vee. Gabrielle Robinson exits. Atala Jamelli comes on. She'll actually go to right back, and that'll push Elizabeth Ball to center back. And Bailey Feist also enters in place of the captain, Lo Labonta.
1: Well, that was not the sub I expected to see Labonta leave the match. But love to see Bailey Feist enter.
0: Can see quickly forward off the change. We'll get to Denver's sub momentarily. Cooper approaching the penalty area. Cooper trying to tee up a shot here. Quadruple teamed. It's loose in the box. Almost fell to DiBernardo, but cleared out by Denver. Now Jamelli gets her first touch of the match, pulls it back and drops it back to E-ball near midfield. Now back out wide to Jamelli. What do you think is her seeing time at right back?
1: Oh, I think it's great. I think that she played a lot of her collegiate years at the right back position. She played for Casey Current too in the center back position and was such a leader there. But I think that the way she came in with confidence at that Bay, in her NWSL debut at Bay, she looks to me like she is going to have a career in this league. So love to see her in the right back position. Next to veteran Elizabeth Ball, Michelle Cooper in front of her. Bailey Feist right there as well. A lot of experience around her. And right on cue, she just wins a nice head ball there. So good stuff from Jamelli.
0: Ball loose near midfield. It's going to be won by Denver. By the way, the changes for Denver. Olivia Thomas enters the match. Yuzuki Yamamoto exits. She didn't do as much as I was anticipating.
1: Yeah, I agree.
0: Kansas City did a nice job kind of keeping her in check. Also in for Denver, Melissa Kostler. This is a dangerous substitution. Mm-hmm. 6 goals on the year. She enters the match. And Tasha Flint exits for the Summit. This could be a chance here for Denver. But a poor pass back is going to be nearly won by Kansas City and cleared up by Izzy Rodriguez into space for Shawinga.
1: Oh, she's on
0: but
1: it.
0: It's a 1-on-3 right now. Look at DiBernardo hustling, trying to get up. So's Cooper. Shawinga slowly approaching the penalty area. Has Rodriguez on the overlapping run. Rodriguez sends it across. It's cleared out by Denver. And Izzy Rodriguez got clobbered on that. Slow to get up. Shawinga fighting, trying to win it against the sideline against Yasmin Ryan. Denver's going to come away with it, but forced to just clear it to alleviate the danger. And it goes right back to Kansas City.
1: I could have sworn that ball was out of play. But leave it to Shawinga to keep it in play. And get that attack started. And now Kansas City, again, patience, trying to stay disciplined on the ball. Great stuff from Sharples on the footwork.
0: Very impressive. Yeah, double teamed. And now here's a chance for the Current. Approaching the penalty area. Feist to DiBernardo. What a back heel for Shawinga. Shawinga touch. Shot deflects, and she scored. But the offside flag goes up. And I think that's the right call in real time. I think we both kind of thought maybe Shawinga was offside. But that would have been DiBernardo's first assist of the year. And what a cheeky back heel.
1: I love it.
0: But it's not going to count for Temwa Shawinga.
1: But you know what? This is great. Because you know what this does for me? This says, look how much fun they're having. If DiBernardo's going to play that little back heel there when she's in front of goal, they're feeling good.

0: And Shewinga put that away like it was nothing. It is being reviewed, but we both believe she was clearly offside, probably two steps.
1: I thought she was offside. It is nice that the play hasn't restarted yet.
0: I know.
1: But never know. Can't say two for two on VAR reviews
0: this
1: today, so maybe we can make it three for three and kind of put this game on ice.
0: That would be great. But I love to see this type of goal. Again, specifically from DiBernardo, Charlie's mom is how I like to refer to her these days. Obviously coming back from maternity leave, having her daughter in January, and she's come back and we chatted with her this week and she was available for media press conference. And she just said, you know, every game I feel more and more like myself. And
1: referee is going to go check this out, Jillian. This could be good for Kansas City. That means the VAR official, Sean Tahini, believes a mistake was made. And he thinks Shewinga was onside.
0: I mean, it's going to be from whenever the back heel was, or the pass was made. So if she was onside when it was made, but we know her explosion, we know her pace, we know she can cover a lot of ground in minimal time. So if she was onside when DiBernardo made that pass and then just received it in the offside position, that is considered onside because it is the position of the player when the pass is made.
1: Shewinga didn't really argue it, which is interesting.
0: Yeah, you know, neither did DiBernardo. They kind of just had a laugh.
1: But that being said, the VAR official must think it was either a mistake or possibly a mistake. So even though there wasn't much pushback by Shewinga and DiBernardo, this is getting the first full review of the day by head referee J.C. Griggs. He is over in midfield, far sideline, looking at the review. And now the question is, was Temwa Shewinga offside when that pass was played? Let's hear it right now as Griggs back onto the field. What's the word?
2: After review, Kansas City number 6 is in an onside position.
1: She was onside, and the goal is going to stand for Kansas City. 4-1, the current leads. And for Temwa Shewinga, she has now scored in her last 7 starts here at CPKC Stadium.
0: She had us fooled. She had both of us fooled because she moves quicker than a cat. She's onside when the pass is made, but then she receives it in the offside position and smacks the goal. Oh, I love to see this. Congratulations to Charlie's mama for your first assist coming back from maternity leave. And you love to see Shewinga scoring at home.
1: Shewinga's 11th goal of the season. And like you said, Vanessa DiBernardo's first assist since she's returned from maternity leave. And in a game that we were billing, and I think rightly so, as a must-win game for the Current against a red-hot Denver team, the Current explodes for 4 goals and leads 4-1 with only about 15 minutes left. 80th minute, 4-1 Kansas City. The goal is officially going to go down as a goal in the 76th minute.
3: Assist on that goal, number 16, Vanessa.
1: What a huge result this is going to be for Kansas City.
0: And how about this? Shout out to Kansas City Current comms squad sending us a quick note that said Vanessa moves into sole possession of number 2 all time in NWSL history for regular season assists.
1: Wow.
0: Unbelievable. And she's not done.
1: By the way, she wouldn't have been in that spot if we didn't have Rocky and Bailey Feist come on, because Vanessa was in a holding role. Now she's in an attacking midfield role. And that's the reason she was able to make that great backheel pass to Shewinga. This could be another chance for Kansas City. Shewinga racing to midfield. It's a 1-on-3, but she's pulled away from 2. Now it's a 1-on-1. Shewinga past the last defender. Shewinga in the box. And Shewinga puts it just wide. And she's down after the play, and I think it's just exhaustion. She really blew past 3 defenders by herself and has gotten a standing ovation from the fans here at CPKC Stadium.
0: What a show that Shewinga continues to put on here. She beats the 1. The 2nd defender is on her back. She goes with confidence at the 3rd defender. Takes her left, switches her to the right side. Unbelievable.
1: Another double change for Kansas City. Their last changes of the match. Michelle Cooper and Vanessa DiBernardo come out. I'm a little surprised Shewinga didn't come out after these lung-busting runs she's been putting in the whole half. But
0: yeah, I agree with that. it's oftentimes the subs are made based on out.

0: put, and Chewinga has been doing nothing but making those sprints. It's like a track race here. However, it is good to have Chewinga be able to get back to 90 minutes fit.
1: Oh,
0: right?
1: No doubt.
0: So this is a good opportunity for that.
1: Again, these changes presented by Hy-Vee. Penelope Hocking for Michelle Cooper. And it's going to be Amelia White for Vanessa DiBernardo.
0: That's great stuff, too. Amelia White slotting in that, we would think, 10 position. But now that I look up a bit, we see Amelia White out on the wide here. Penelope at the 10.
1: Oh, interesting.
0: Sitting below, kind of right underneath, if you will, Chewinga. I like this. I like this from Armis. Amelia out wide. Hocking in the center of the pitch. Haley Hopkins out left. And then Chewinga, almost a true nine here. And that also might give her a little bit of a break on these long sprints.
1: And it may just have been my perception, but I feel like Temwa Chewinga had that long trip with Malawai, came back, got a cold, right, or a virus,
0: yeah,
1: or whatever it is.
0: Fever.
1: And she's had two games since then. And I didn't think she looked necessarily 100%. She wasn't. Part of the issue was she wasn't getting the ball a lot, but she also maybe wasn't making as big of an impact. And when we talked to Chris Armas Thursday, he said, I think you're going to see the normal Temwa Chewinga on Saturday. And boy, have we.
0: Oh,
1: she has looked like a beast today.
0: She just is back in the flow. The Chewinga show has returned.
1: And it just, you know, it's tantalizing to think what this team could be if everyone is healthy for the playoffs. Because almost all this year, there's always been one piece missing, right? Maybe it's Chewinga and Croy are there, but Cooper's out. Or maybe it's Chewinga's out, but Croy and Cooper are there. And right now it's Croy's out, but Cooper and Temwa are there. And by the way, we need to start talking about Hopkins as one of these pieces too, right?
0: Exactly, she has ankle. Exactly.
1: But like, you really think about the huge playmakers in the past, and it's kind of Cooper, Chewinga, and now Croy Bethune. But Croy should be back pretty soon, I would think either next game or right after the international break. And man, if the current can stay healthy once the playoffs get here and down the home stretch the last three or four games, I mean, this, I'm not going to say they're the team to beat in the playoffs, but no one's going to want to face them.
0: No, absolutely not. Specifically with the tough season they've had. I think they've had a ton of challenges presented, and I think they want better for themselves. They know that they're a better team than their record reflects. So I think they'll bring a lot

0: Why is the current sitting in eighth going into this week? And I think locally we know, hey, lots of injury issues, right? The team's never been healthy at the same time. And I don't want to keep bringing up this Gotham thing, but I really do think it's a similar situation for Kansas City. We know last year the Current ran away with the Shield, and then in the playoffs, two-thirds of the front line was out, and the third that was here was Bia, who was maybe 60% healthy in that playoff game. I mean, she was nowhere near 100%.
1: No.
0: So if the Current can get healthy and get everyone going, and it's Hopkins, and it's Cooper, and it's Schwinga and Bethune in the playoffs, you know, there's no guarantee, but I think Kansas City has a great chance to make a run.
1: Yeah, and I think it'll be, again, they'll bring a different type of energy, what we haven't seen from this squad. So I think that's always exciting. Oh, bad touch from Sonis picked up by Amelia White.
0: Oh, and forward to Schwinga behind the defense. Schwinga in the box, and she's put her shot just wide. Dang. Had to hit it first time, kind of side lunging, bouncing up around her hip. That was not an easy finish.
1: No,
0: and Schwinga nearly put the game away.
1: This is really impressive. She's in stride, takes a touch. It's still bouncing. She goes for the volley while she's sprinting. And, oh, by the way, two defenders on her back. Incredible show of athleticism, of technicality there. Couldn't quite put it on frame there, but she is just exciting to watch.
0: 4-1 Kansas City, 86th minute. Denver with possession, poked away by Sharples. She goes to ground in front of Ryan. That could be a foul against Sharples, and it is. Kind of a weird situation where Sharples made it look like she got taken out from behind, but really her falling down forced Ryan to trip over her, and it's a free kick for Denver just outside the penalty area.
1: I like the effort there from Sharples. Like you said, she tried to disguise it. I do think she was losing her footing, and I think she was also about to lose Yasmin Ryan as she entered the box to go to goal. So smart choice there. Now Sonis over the ball. This is a tough angle. I will say this is hard to finish because you're at, I don't know, is this like a 45-degree angle? This is a tough, tough angle. Almost easier to finish for me from a corner because you can bend it. She's almost straight on, not quite. I mean, this is tough for Sonis.
0: Here's the approach, chipped into the box. Good service, partial header by Sharples. Denver gets it, but unable to control it. Now just outside the penalty area. Trying to tee up across here now near the corner flag. Swarming defense by Kansas City, and just a huge shove to the ground.
1: Yikes.
0: How's that not a yellow card?
1: Wowzers.
0: My goodness, that was a two-hand full-speed shove. I didn't see who fell to the ground for Kansas City, but some players expressing concern.
1: Yeah, Bailey Feist took the brunt of, I believe that was Olivia Thomas, and woo-wee, it was a full-on. All she did was, if she would have just wrapped her up, that would have been an NFL tackle. She did everything but wrap her up.
0: It was like a hit stick, what the kids say on the video game tackle. So no doubt. And Feist maybe just got the wind knocked out of her, slowly getting up.
1: Yeah, I don't think Feist saw it coming at all, which always adds to how you go to ground and how you hopefully recover.
0: Current players can't believe it's not a yellow. By the way, we got to mention this, that maybe the biggest issue for Kansas City this season has been goals conceded. Mm. And how about credit to this back line?
1: Yeah.
0: I know we were stressing when they conceded the goal early in the 13th minute, and against a dynamic Denver offense, it kind of felt like, uh-oh, here we go again. No real chances for Denver since then. Their expected goals for the game is 0.54. Mm. That's been the same since about the middle of the first half. So credit to this KC Current defense. And when we talk about, could this team potentially make a run in the playoffs? I think we know the offense will be really dangerous if everyone's healthy. But if the defense can round into form, I mean, that would be pretty special.
1: Yeah.
0: Throw in for Kansas City near midfield. This game is definitely over at this point. Not to do the announcer's jinx, but 89th minute. Current up by 3. Denver not looking dangerous at all. And kind of not hanging their heads, but maybe the fight's gone out a little bit in terms of, I think they know they're done as well. Throw in from the far sideline. Jamelli up the line looking for White. White able to run past the defender. Nice touch towards the box. Now in the box. Sent across to Schwinga. Oh, and it's poked away by Smith just barely, or Schwinga would have had an open net to shoot into unmarked.
1: Great stuff from Amelia White, and really nice from the attacking unit as a whole. You had Penelope Hawking at the top of the box. You had Schwinga far post. You had Haley Hopkins in the mix there. Really great job getting bodies in the box, and great ball from Amelia White.
0: Here's Rocky Rodriguez now, center of the park, dropping it back out wide to Jamelli. Closer to midfield, now forward out wide to Amelia White.

0: near the penalty area. Back to Chimelli. Thought she might go back to Elizabeth Ball, but instead it's forward here to Feist. Good to see her up and looking good after that big collision. Hocking has it now just outside the area. Central leader Rocky Rodriguez now out wide in the current. They don't do this much, but they're just playing keep away right now and running out the clock.
1: No, it's smart. Just keep possession. Tactically, you have to be in the right places, and they're doing that. Their back line has opened up quite a bit. Their front line has come higher and a little bit more compact, which I love, and given some space in the midfield here for Rodriguez, Bailey Feist, and Penelope Hocking to use, which is great.
0: Minimum of 3 minutes of stoppage time presented by CPKC has just started. By the way, we'll let you know. We'll do a quick wrap-up after the broadcast here, but then stay tuned on the KC Current app, or if you're listening on 98.9 The Bridge, turn on the KC Current app. Jillian and I will start doing additional post-game shows on the Current app beginning today. So we'll be running the press conferences from Chris Armas as well as players, which would be pretty shocking if Haley Hopkins isn't one of the players in the post-game press conference today. So stay tuned for additional post-game coverage exclusively in the KC Current app and on YouTube following the game.
1: Yeah, and along those lines, we've started a new podcast. So if you are interested in catching that, we've had some fun. I've had some fun with it. We've had some national guests as well, so it's been fun. 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So if you would like, tune in on the app or the Kansas City Current YouTube channel. I think they drop on Thursdays. We'd love to have you engage with us there.
0: Here's Hocking with it towards the area, dispossessed, takes a deflection, and what's it going to be? It's going to be offside, a late call against Hocking. Back to Denver, but at this point, both teams kind of playing out the string, about 90 seconds left. By the way, I don't know if this is a coincidence or not, but our friends in the teal motorboat are back outside CPKC Stadium.
1: Waving.
0: They're waving, and you all are good luck. So we need you back here next Saturday, please, when the Current faces Bay FC. Again, hopefully this weather holds out next Saturday, 5:30 p.m.
1: Yeah.
0: The Current with a huge win today. How big would it be if they get another 3 points against Bay FC? That would come pretty close to clinching a playoff spot.
1: It would, and it would just continue their confidence at home. And then, of course, the next home match is Washington, so they're going to need all the confidence they can get with that team coming to Kansas City. But, yeah, that would be very fun. You see Chiwenga fixing the pitch right here. It almost reminded me of the movie Pretty Woman when they go replace the divots.
0: Oh, yeah. Chiwenga playing her part of groundskeeper here in addition to awesome goal scorer, awesome defender. And this win today will mean the Current extends that long, long home regular season unbeaten streak. They'll now be 30 straight games in the regular season without a loss here at CPKC Stadium, and they'll go to, in those games, 23 wins, no losses, and just 7 ties. And, man, without that home unbeaten streak and the Current's great form here at home, it would be scary to think where they would be in the playoff race. This is like their X factor. Mm-hmm. And Temu Chiwenga. And Croy Bethune. And Haley Hunt. I mean, there's a lot of X factors, but CPKC Stadium is a huge reason for where they're at in the playoff race.
1: And every player would tell you that. And Armas has already seen that in his first year here. He probably saw it in his first couple games. Just the impact that this environment and that this fan base and these fans every single game, they are extremely influential on the match.
0: Final whistle could come at any moment. We're at 3 minutes and 15 seconds into the minimum of 3 minutes. Referee's letting this play on at least for a second. Chiwenga double-teamed over the near sideline back to Denver. Not sure what the referee's waiting on in a 3-goal game, but I do think the final whistle will be here in a moment of seconds. There's the throw-in. There it is. And it is a huge, huge win for Kansas City. The fans rise to their feet with a standing ovation. It was a must-win game, and the Current delivered 4-1 over Denver, and Kansas City up to 6th place in the standings. No, that wasn't the start we wanted, Jillian, but couldn't have gone much better after that opening goal from Denver.
1: No, and again, if this is the stat that they're going with, they're come from behind Queens, I'll take it. But again, not what they wanted, but they came through. And it shows a lot of resilience and grit and passion to come back, to have a missed PK. They never doubted, they never changed the way they were playing. They stayed positive, stayed locked in. Very happy for them.
0: Again, we're shifting our

0: 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So make sure to check that out. We'll be bringing you the press conferences from Coach Chris Armas and KC Current players. So check that out post game in the KC Current app and the Current YouTube. That'll do it for us here today. Kansas City back in action next Saturday, 5:30 against Bay FC again here at CPKC Stadium. Please tune in again. 4-1 is the result here today. Lindsey Heaps gave Colorado a dream start, but then it was all Kansas City. Haley Hopkins with a hat trick. Goals in the 39th, 47th, and 57th. And Temwa Shewinga with icing on the cake. Her goal in the 76th minute, and she has now scored in 7 straight starts here at CPKC Stadium. Thanks so much for tuning in. Thanks to Sarah producing the show back at the Bridge Studios. The Current beats Denver 4-1 today, and you've been listening to Kansas City Current Soccer.
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Happy Saturday afternoon to you. That is Caroline Rose with new music starting off the 2 o'clock hour. It's called Calm. You might have seen her open up the show for Modest Mouse earlier this week at Grinders KC. Our next artist in town tonight. I'm so excited. T-Mobile Center is where it happens. Of course, he will be on stage as Johnny Blue Skies with the Dark Clouds, but you might also know him as Sturgill Simpson. It's Mercury in Retrograde on the Bridge.

0: Local 909 from Sweeping Promises, wrapping up alongset with Death Cab for Cutie. Before that, Sturgill Simpson, who is in town tonight. Yay! And Caroline Rose, who just so happened to open up a show for Modest Mouse earlier this week at Grinders KC. Hi, how are you? Thank you for being here with us on the bridge. My name is Misty. Very busy day ahead. Of course, we just got through wrapping up the KC Current match. Now, before this weekend, I think they were in seventh. I'm not sure how we're looking right now, but I do know we will have another home game next Saturday as they are up against Bay FC with a 5:30 kickoff. We'll talk more about it when it gets a little bit closer. In the meantime, music to get to, including U2, who are celebrating 50 years of being a band this weekend. Yesterday, officially the very first band practice they ever had in a kitchen in Dublin at the age of 14 for the majority of them. So we'll be hearing their music throughout the weekend. This hour, we'll also hear from Billie Eilish and Goose, and Guster is next.
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0: September 29th at Grinders KC in support of The Bridge. Will Daly is coming to Waldo Folk, a limited seating listening venue created for intimate shows in the tap room of Waldo Pizza, September 30th.
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0: Also coming to Waldo Folk, Peter Case, October 19th, and House of Hamel, November 11th. Will Daly. 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

Hiscold Messenger in the middle of it. Leon Bridges and Guster as the Saturday afternoon rolls on. You probably heard Brian Truda talking about it earlier this morning, but we are officially celebrating 50 years of U2. September 25th, as of yesterday, was their very first band practice in the kitchen of Larry Mullen Jr.'s home in Dublin. He said that he had put up a notice at like the school board saying he was looking for musicians for a new band. He thought it was going to be called the Larry Mullen Band, and then Bono walked in and said, nope, I think I will be in charge. Well, basically, he didn't say it. It was just obvious. So this weekend, we are celebrating 50 years of their music.

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0: Local 909 from Radke. It is Strays, one of the songs they performed at their 909 session just a couple of months ago here in our living room. You can go back and listen to that at your leisure on the app and bridge909.org. Billie Eilish before that, Goose, and U2 as we celebrate 50 years of their music all weekend long. We'll hear another one from them before we hit the 3 o'clock hour. We'll also get to Fat Dog, and B-52s are next on the Bridge.
1: California Honey Drops are coming to Knuckleheads September 29th.
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1: California Honey Drops.

New music discovery from Fat Dog. It's Call It What You Want. B-52's before that. Jungle will start off the 3 o'clock hour, but now another from U2 as we celebrate 50 years of their music.

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Jungle starts off the 3 o'clock hour with their latest, that is The Wave. We'll get to Heavy coming up, Frog Pond and Maggie Rogers. Now, Sylvanesso with Hot Slob on listener supported 90.9 The Bridge.

0: brand new music from Nautix. It's called Wasteman. Before that was Heavy, Sylvan Esso, and Jungle round out the top of the 3 o'clock hour for you on this Saturday afternoon. Lots happening all around town, and we're trying to get you to as many events as possible. As a matter of fact, if you go to the contest tab on the app, we're bridge909.org, there's a really good chance you could be going to at least one of those shows courtesy of the Bridge. Right now, we've got Bruce Hornsby and the Noisemakers up, Sons of Legion, They Might Be Giants, Devin Gilfillan, Will Daly, Cardinal Bloom, Built to Spill, Lambrini Girls, the Shamrock Hills 3rd Annual Irish Festival featuring the Elders, Taking Back Sunday, the sold-out Beck Show, Turnstile for KU's Day on the Hill, Earl Sweatshirt and Mike, Howdy at the Bottleneck, Big Head Todd and the Monsters, both nights of Chris Stapleton here in Kansas City with the All-American Road Show, Labyrinth in Concert, the 40th anniversary at the Uptown, Leonoid and Friends, an evening with Celtic 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23rd. Again, all of those contests running right now on the contest tab on the app and bridge909.org. Maggie Rogers on the way. We'll do another from U2 as we celebrate 50 years of their music. And Local 909 from Frog Pond is next.
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Don't forget me, it is Maggie Rogers on a Saturday afternoon. Yeah, Yeah, Yeahs, Kings of Leon and Frog Pond, a song featured on that first episode of the new season of Ted Lasso, that love letter to Kansas City. Still coming up is Lauryn Hill and Bob Moses, and now another from U2 as we celebrate 50 years of their music. Yesterday, September 25th, was the first band practice. Kind of exciting. This is, how about Stuck in a Moment You Can't Get Out Of? It's U2 on the Bridge.

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0: The latest from Jack White with Lauryn Hill, Bob Moses, and U2 wrapping up a long set on this Saturday afternoon. Coming up tonight at 6, we'll kick off a block of music discovery with Sonic Spectrum, followed by the Z Show at 8 with Skylar, and Go DJ at 10 with Q. Tomorrow morning, it's Alt Latino, All Songs Considered, and She Rose, then Michael Acheson for 2 hours of Revival. That will be at 10, lasting until noon. And then you have Tiny Desk Radio. 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Another from YouTube before 4 o'clock, also Robin Hitchcock and Bare Hands is next. 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

How to Feel All Right, that is the latest from Robin Hitchcock with some bare hands right before it. Tao will start off the 4 o'clock hour, but now we continue celebrating 50 years of U2 with Desire on listener supported 90.9 The Bridge.

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Tao starts off the 4 o'clock hour with some help from friends in Toon Yards and Linda Linda's That Is Sick of the Times. Wishy with a brand new track coming up. We'll hear from Hembree and also Gabriel's, but now Lucy Dacus is on the bridge with Planting Tomatoes.

0: They will be in Lawrence at the end of November. That is Wishy with new music discovery called Sensational. Gabriels and Lucy Dacus, as well as Tao, rounding out the top of the 4 o'clock hour. We are going to have a very busy week when regards to concert announcements and pre-sales next week. We already know about the Bridge pre-sale for Need to Breathe at the Midland, February 23rd, and Lizzie McAlpine at the Midland, May 17th. And we have ourselves a pretty major concert announcement coming your way on Monday that will also have a Bridge pre-sale. I think that you're going to be pretty excited. Coming up, we'll hear from Genesis Owusu, U2 celebrating 50 years and idols. And after a quick message of support, My Morning Jacket is next.
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He picked up all kinds of nominations for the Australian equivalent of the Grammys. That is Genesis Owusu with Big Dog. He picked up 8, as a matter of fact, tied with Tame Impala. Eka Vandal right behind them with 7. Before Genesis Owusu, it was Strokes, Hembree with their latest, and My Morning Jacket. Next, we celebrate U2 with their 50th anniversary happening this weekend. 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

0: I feel hope coming from Alabama Shakes with Idols in there. Also Bleachers and U2 celebrating 50 years. We're highlighting some of their music throughout this weekend. 50 years, that's quite a catalog. Coming up on Wednesday night, we are back at Boulevard Beer Hall for an early show. We do this every Wednesday. Doors at 6, show at 7. 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This week, Soluna will be performing. You can find more info on the Bridge concert calendar, and you can join us every Wednesday night at Boulevard Beer Hall for another early show. Before 5, music from Lizzie McAlpine, who was just added to the Bridge concert calendar. U2, as we celebrate their 50 years of music, and Clash is next.
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She will be here in Kansas City coming up at the Midland, that show in early 2027, May 17th. The Bridge Presale will be on Thursday from 10 a.m. to 10 p.m. It's new music discovery from Lizzie McAlpine with Ugly Things, Clash before it, and now U2 again as we celebrate 50 years of their music this weekend. It's all because of you,

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2: Poison's in the dose. Kisses that you hear in finger quotes.

0: They say the song is about being confused by the culture around you. It's Radio Free Alice with Kick in the Shins. Santigold, Interpol, and New Iron and Wine to start off the 5 o'clock hour for you on this Saturday afternoon. In our next set, Postal Service and U2. We'll also hear from Fantagram, but Hozier gets us back to music after a quick message of support.
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Matt Berninger for you on a Saturday afternoon with Postal Service, the latest from Fantagram and Hozier, all part of a long set that continues now with you too as we celebrate 50 years, their 50th anniversary. Their very first band practice was 50 years ago to, I guess, yesterday on September 25th. It's Angel of Harlem from U2 on 90.9 The Bridge.

Danielle Ponder's latest Sun and Moon wraps up a long set of Bridge music for you with Peter Bjorn and John Metrick. And you too, as we celebrate 50 years of their music all weekend long. Coming up at 6 o'clock tonight, Robert Moore will have a brand new episode of Sonic Spectrum for you, followed by The Z Show with Skylar and Go DJ at 10. Before all that happens, another from you too coming up. Also, Greg Freeman and Sturgill Simpson. Of course, I'm going to play Sturgill Simpson. It's all

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All weekend long, you'll be hearing U2 and their incredible library as we celebrate their 50th anniversary from that very first band rehearsal in the kitchen, mind you, in Dublin at the age of 14 for most of them. Again, music from them all weekend long. Greg Freeman right before it. Thank you for spending your Saturday with us here on the Bridge. I will be back for middays all next week. I hope you will be as well. Now, for those of us getting ready for tonight's big show at T-Mobile Center, Johnny Blue Skies and the Dark Clouds in town, aka Sturgill Simpson. I don't mind. On 90.9 The Bridge, have a wonderful rest of your weekend.

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1: 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We love

welcome to Sonic Spectrum. I'm Robert Moore. Tonight, new music from Kevin Morby, Echo and the Bunnymen, Wednesday, Beach House, and Beck. Also tracks by Kraftwerk, Hot Chip, Patti Smith, Tom Waits, Dolly Parton, Pavement, Lee Hazelwood, and more.

We'll open the show tonight with a brand new single and video from Kansas City's own Kevin Morby. The new single is produced by Aaron Dessner of The National, who also plays on the track, and the tune is called PBJ.

0: do it.
1: A brand new single from Wednesday, June 2nd, the early version it's called. New from Echo and the Bunnymen before that, We Prayed in the Dark from the upcoming album Apples for Isaac, their 13th album and first in 12 years from Liverpool's second greatest band. Chicago flautist and composer Vivian McConnell, who goes by VV Lightbody with her new single Two Swans, and a brand new single from San Francisco Bay Area band Pardner before that, the track Don't Slouch. That's out on Bar None Records. And the new single from Kevin Morby opened the set, PBJ. Stay with us for more Sonic Spectrum.
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1: It's Sonic Spectrum on 90.9 The Bridge. I'm Robert Moore. We'll open this next set with a great track from the beautiful new album from Beck. The album Ride Lonesome is out now and part of his Heartbreak Trilogy, and he'll be in Kansas City next weekend. This is the track, If You Don't Know What Love Is.

0: Steph Chura, spelled C-H-U-R-A with the concrete, Dancing Alone on the Concrete out on Saddle Creek Records. Avery Laird, before that, L-A-I-R-D, with the tune Figure It Out from the new album Sleepwalker. Laird is a young musician out of Toronto, and the album will be out October 13th. Beach House before that, with a brand new track, April Suzanne, which is a cover of a Robert Lester Folsom song originally released back in 1976. And new music from Beck opened that set, If You Don't Know What Love Is, from the new album, Ride Lonesome. Stay with us for more Sonic Spectrum.
1: 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Space. The early show returns October 7th with Claire Adams. The early show this Wednesday with Soluna at Boulevard Beer Hall.

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Celtic Thunder is coming to the Kauffman Center for the Performing Arts October 11th. Celtic Thunder

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2: It's Sonic Spectrum on 90.9 The Bridge. I'm Robert Moore. We'll open this set with a track from Kraftwerk's 1986 album Electric Cafe. At the time considered a very futuristic song and video, this is Musique Nonstop.

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0: Stereolab with Baroque Plastique from the first of the Microbe Hunters EP. Hot Chip before that with Boy from School from their 2006 album The Warning. Marie Davidson with YAAM from her album City of Clowns, which came out in 2025, an album that was on the shortlist for a Polaris Prize in her native Canada. And Kraftwerk opened that set with Musique Nonstop from the 1986 album Electric Cafe. After the break, music from The Stooges and 3 Mile Pilot. Let's go!
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0: Welcome back to Sonic Spectrum on 90.9 The Bridge. I'm Robert Moore with a classic from The Ramones.